Just before your dad called me, I had a dream. All of my dreams from people who have died all take place in my kitchen for some reason. So I was in the kitchen, and it was dark. And there was someone there with me. I knew it was someone I loved. There were no names exchanged. The face wasn't clear. I remember the black hair. And I remember saying, "It is so good to see you. I can't believe it. It's so nice to see you." And then I left the kitchen to go back upstairs. And on the way down in the car, I thought to myself, I wonder if that was Andrew stopping by to say goodbye to me. I truly believe it was him.

Jeremy Cunningham with Sleep. Before that we heard Nick Hakim and Roy Nathanson with Moon Man. I want to send a shout out to Grodd as well as Old Gus, and dedicate this next set of songs to Louise.

WTUL New Orleans 91.5. This is Marhaba from James Holden and Malim Mahmoud Guinea. Got a couple of quick PSAs for you. NOLA 311 handles non-emergency city requests such as city-assisted evacuation registration, code enforcement, complaints, street and sidewalk maintenance, street and traffic signs, traffic signals, street lights, abandoned vehicles, and sanitation issues. You can reach them weekdays from 8 a.m. to 5 p.m. by dialing 311 from any phone based in New Orleans or 504-658-229.

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0: right. 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
1: Laura Rivers with That's All Right. That's going to be all for us tonight. On the forecast, hope you enjoyed it. We've got DJ Stringbean coming up next. Sure to have an amazing show. This has been The Forecast. 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Stay safe out there.

Good evening. 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We are going to be playing some music for you for the next 2 hours, but right now we got a couple announcements for you about some local music. At 8 p.m. at OK Bar, Praia Dubaya, Guernsey, SF Luminance, Spectra, and Lucas Wiley. 8 p.m. at St. Rock, Chain Daisies, W9, Day Ball, and Hard Fun. 9 o'clock at the Rabbit Hole, DJ Zach Weiss. 9 o'clock at the... Oh, that's the Rabbit Hole. 9 o'clock at the Saturn Bar, James McClaskey and the Rhythm Band and Friends. 9 o'clock at Double Dealer Bar, Tiffany Pollock. 9 o'clock at Santos Bar, Reptilia Indie Vinyl with DJ Shane Love. 9 o'clock at BJ's Lounge, we have The Unmentionables. And finally at 11 o'clock at Le Bon Temps Rue, The Soul Rebels. And now we'll get back to the music.

relaxation will go on. Please take a seat and relax and enjoy this tape. 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Free with the sun. Thank you. I want you to imagine a lake with a boat right in the center. Imagine you're on that boat, looking up at the sky, looking up at the birds passing by. Imagine that you're one of those birds soaring over the Himalayas, and you look down and you see a man. He's sewing and he's happy and he's thinking of nothing but the surroundings about him and what he's doing and his activity at the time. You are that man when you're in your boat.

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Tight as a grip of a squid, gentle as the finger touch of a newborn kid. I wouldn't trade a smile for a million quid, but let my love fall, keep building it. I heard through the grapevine that great love, it takes time. Sex shapes the body, truth shapes the mind. Candlelight dinners and fish and chips with vinegar, with a glass of cold stout or wine or something similar. Sail the English Channel to the Italian Peninsula. A strong pheromones of cologne enhance the stench of her. A chance for a man spit his love into her. Don't let me fall,

I heard it through the grapevine. That great love, it takes time. Sex shapes the body, truth shapes the mind. Candlelight dinner, fish and chips with the vinegar. With a glass of cold stout or wine or something similar. 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A strong pheromones with cologne enhance the stench of her. A chance of romance, I'm deep into her. Don't let her fall.

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Thank you for listening along with us tonight. 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We got a couple announcements for you tonight. 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

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Thank you for listening along with us. Got announcements about some local music in New Orleans tonight, starting with The Rabbit Hole at 9 p.m., so just right about now, DJ Zach Weiss. 9 o'clock at the Saturn Bar, James McClaskey and the Rhythm Band and Friends. 9 o'clock at the Double Dealer Bar, Tiffany Pollock. 9 o'clock at Santos Bar, Reptilia Indie Vinyl with DJ Shane Love. 9 o'clock again at BJ's Lounge, The Unmentionables. And finally at 11 p.m., closing out the night at Le Bon Temps Rue, The Soul Rebels. Just a couple more announcements for you tonight. We got a pair of tickets for a show at Tipitina's on August 1st, 9 p.m. with an evening with the IKO All-Stars. If you would like these tickets, please call in to the station at 504-865-5885. That's 504-865-5885. One more pair of tickets at Siberia on August 2nd at 8 p.m. We have Greg Mendez. Again, to get these tickets, please call the radio station at 504-865-5885. 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We'll get back to the music.

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1: Look, I found her.
2: Damn.
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And for those of you listening from close and from afar, thank you for listening. Special someone out there, Paul, thank you for tuning in tonight. And Mom and Dad, if you're out there, thanks for listening as well.

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This is DJ Fruity Loopy and DJ String Bean signing off for the night. We're going to play you one more song and get out of here. 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
0: Our paper beat hotel away from home. 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

I like the way the forest sounds, the way the leaves rustle in the wind and fall to the ground and crunch under your feet, the way the birds sing and the chipmunks chatter, the way a squirrel scrambles up a tree. 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

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The deadline is Wednesday, February 11th, so hurry!

you're going to do some nice things today. Can you say that? Things? Sure you can. We're going to turn on our radio. You have a radio too, don't you? Of course you do. And if you're hearing my voice, then your radio is working. Can you say that? Work? I hate that word. Now we're going to tune our radio. Down the dial we go. 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New Orleans. And you know what we're going to do now? We're going to listen.

0: magic.
1: Everywhere you go is the main attraction. 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

0: In the beginning, God created the heaven and the earth. 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

0: After having placed Adam and Eve in a marvelous garden, in the middle of which stood the tree of life and the tree of the knowledge of good and evil, God gave them this warning.
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0: Now the serpent was the most cunning of the animals that God had created. And he tempted Eve with these words.
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You're completely ecstatic, but you don't know why? 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
0: 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She's got-

0: Hello, this is Lonesome Dave of Foghat, and you're listening to WTUL in New Orleans. Okay, sure, I could do better than that.
1: Can we do it once more, and it's either the same thing or something else, but you can't say in between WTUL and New Orleans. I want to try and get a legal ID.
0: You can't say in?
1: You have to say WTUL, New Orleans.
0: Oh, you do?
1: Yeah.
0: Oh, that's... okay. Hello, this is Lonesome Dave of Foghat, and you're listening to WTUL, New Orleans.
2: 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It's time for the world famous, spiritually certified Bass Mentality coming to you live on WTUL New Orleans 91.5. You gotta excuse me, I'm coming up with a head cold or something. Or a cough. Who knows? In the meantime, I'm late. I got one cue to the side, man. Extra shout out to the homie Harold May for, you know, letting me come out and DJ in the real world. You know, I'm feeling safe back in the booth, so I got one. I'm about to spin, try to set the tone. We'll come back. We'll diatribe. Don't forget, you know what I mean, you're listening to the world-famous, spiritually certified Bass Mentality coming to you live on WTUL New Orleans 91.5.

0: You got to get more power to the people. What up, world? This is the world famous spiritually certified base mentality. You know what I mean? Trying to come in how we supposed to. Had to play one, light the sage. You know, set the mood, set the tone. I ain't do nothing but just play some vinyl. I don't know if I brought enough tonight when I was chilling with the homie, Harold Main. I had like so much stuff. I brought a crate. I was like, oh, I feel like a real DJ. Then DJ Lee showed up with like this cool little like mercenary murder bag, you know what I mean? Just full of like dope reggae or whatever. And I was like, I brought a whole crate, and she just brought like this little Mary Poppins pouch and just popping it out, hitting them with subsonic bombs. So I gotta step my game up. That's what it really told me. You know, I was coming here to party as if I was here, and I should have came to party like I was in a real space. So I gotta make up for that. The song you just heard, I believe, was by the Shy Lights. You got it for the people. That could be wrong though. It didn't get logged on the joint. I'm gonna work on making sure we catch that. Extra shouts out to the 23 people locked in, giving us that energy. The homie Wino Willie is coming out with a project on the 21st of August. He already sent me like some exclusives, so we may hit you guys with a little sneak peek of that. The homie Wakai is supposed to be performing over at Siberia on the 4th, I believe. I might have my dates wrong. I gotta stay at the calendar and get my jam right. But yeah, if that's for real, not like if that's for real, but if that's the right dates, you should catch him doing his thing. So, you know, more stuff to look forward to. But we also have an interview from him who was supposed to be in the building with the homie Ife, but he got caught up in the woods. He was like, yo, I'm living a rugged life right quick. I got lost. You know what I mean? My compass wasn't compassing. I was like, I know how it be. You know what I mean? I'm a backyard again myself. You know what I mean? I wouldn't say so far as an outdoorsman, but you know, you look around, you see what time of day it is. So with that, whole bunch of stuff to throw into the mix. Before we get into that, I want to hit you with a quick calendar of events, let you know what's going on in the city. Over at Polly's Delicatessen Italiano at 8201 Oak Street is going to be Blake Quick. 7:30 over at Snug Harbor is going to be Gladney. 8 over at OK Bar is going to be Brea Dubla, Guernsey, and SF Luminescence Spectra with Lucas Wiley. 8 over at the St. Rock Tavern is going to be Chain Daisies, W9, and Dayball Hard Fun. 9 over at the Rabbit Hole is going to be DJ Zach Weiss. 9 over at, wait, let me make sure this is right, because I thought that was tomorrow. Anyway, maybe that is what today is. I'm all off, y'all. Look, let me make sure I got it right. No, I hit the refresh. It gave me a different lineup. Like, what? I thought homie was playing at night. Anyway, here we go. We got it for real, y'all. It was trying to throw me a curveball. 5 over at Curry Irish Pub is going to be Aaron Sadova. 6 over at the New Orleans Museum of at NOMA is going to be Asher Danziger. 7 over at Nola Nackler is going to be Elena Mandela. Mandel with William McCormick and Ben of DC of Bipolaroid. Then we got 3116 is going to be Couches, Saigon Jazz Revival with special guest Jong Lang. Sets at 7 and 9:30, so if any of that is your jam, you know where to show up. 7 over at the Crip is going to be Vacillator, Everstatic, and Pell Shelter. Extra shouts out for the Crip showing me mad love. I felt like I was a VIP, you know what I mean? I only got in, like, because somebody had vouched for me, but when I was in the building, I was like, yeah, I'm in here, baby, it's going down. You know what I mean? Extra shouts out to the homie. Too many names, man. You know what I mean? Non-Lethal Weapon, Ritual Automation, Blue, Shakur X, House of X. The whole crew was holding me down. Fleetwood Snack, you know what I mean? He was coming through with the energy, man. It was eclectic. 7:30 over at Smoothie King Center is gonna be Brian Adams. 8 over at the OK Bar is gonna be Mystery Flicks, The Agitator, and Awful Official, Awful Lettuce. I don't know where I'm going with that. Walking on Sunshine. 8 over at House of Blues is gonna be Life Jennings. 8 over at Holy Diver is gonna be Sailing from Hell, Skull Bash, Thranos, and Cinema Obscura. 8 over at Bufa's is gonna be T Mary Tree. 9 over at the Broadside is going to be Mia Borders. And then 9 over at Tipitina's we're hitting you again with the New Orleans Suspects and Brass Tyrannosaurus. That's a name if I ever heard one. Let's see if we got any more things really closing this out. 9 November, Brother Street Lounge is going to be Dead Magnolia String Band, 10 over at Santos Bar. It's going to be Juke Train and Maximo and Le Bon Ton Roulet at 11. It's going to be Traffic. Maybe that's something for like traffic, like, you know, saying really good in French. I don't really know, man. I want to thank you guys as always for tuning in, giving us love, light, and awesomeness. I threw down a few joints at the reggae show. I threw down a few joints at the birthday set where Harold Main was letting me on a wormhole, but I'm like, man, I gotta buy a Buku vinyl now, you know what I mean? Too many cuts. You know, I was like, man, that one song, and then that one song, like, oh, yeah. So hopefully I come through tonight, hit you guys with some heaters. We started off a little different, trying to hold it down in the spirit for DJ Cargo and Harold Main, the social in the building, yeah. But as we segue in, I'm going to play one I should have bumped with my homeboy when he came through the door. When you hear, you'll understand it. If not, definitely fall back and tell a friend to tell a friend we are live. This is the world famous, spiritually certified bass mentality. Let's go.
1: There is nothing wrong with your television set. Do not attempt to adjust the picture. We are controlling transmission. We will control the horizontal. We will control the vertical. We can change the focus to a soft blur or sharpen it to crystal clarity. For the next hour, sit quietly and we will control all that you see and hear. You are about to participate in a great adventure. You are about to experience the awe and mystery which reaches from the inner mind to

and so whatever it is that we play, whatever that we use to communicate, whatever, you know, medium, the primal focus is to be in a place of joy.

yeah. Get to talk all honey over the beats, like, yeah. Hopefully you were liking what you're listening to. You were listening to WTUL 91.5. Oh, what? You in the building with Mike 5. We getting groovy and it's live. Oh, let's see. Going back to what you just got finished listening to, man. I figured off that last little part. Might as well just come through. Just play you some new exclusive. That was a Jewel of Thought, you know what I mean, from the homie Wino Willie. Soon to be released, you know what I mean. You hearing some exclusiveness. I feel like I jumped in on the Amethyst. The last joint you would have heard was Topaz. Before that, what you guys just heard was Amethyst. Going in the background right now, just, you know, killing it. That was Aquamarine, you know what I mean. Let me pause it so we can just really feel it. That one note, so I could just come back. I was about to just rhyme all over the place. Before that, man, you guys would have heard LP with Constellation Funk. That was an instrumental just by itself. Then before that, seems like nothing was vibing with us, but you guys should. Wait, how did we go into this mix? Because I feel like it got very chaotic. The homie Nolly, the weapon, hit me up on the phone. He was like, wait, I just heard you shout out my name. I'm like, yeah. I'm like, boy, I'm in here holding it down. He was like, yo. But you should have heard Fleetwood Snack, which led us over into... wait, that's not right, because I on here it says Sun Ra. So we should have went from Fleetwood Snack to Sun Ra. Yeah, yeah, that's how it went. From Sun Ra to Fleetwood Snack. You know what I mean? Then we really jumped on the good foot, trying to just hit you with some cosmic grooves. Before that, you guys would have heard my man Monday and Policello with The Warping of Space Time. That particular track you heard from them kids was Interstellar. No, that wasn't right. You heard Mass and C. You know what I mean? Then from there, we would have jumped over to the LP. Which was just awesome, but just trying to come through and hit you with some groovy eclecticness. To the side right here, I got some ASAP Rock, you know what I mean? Then I got some Wits in Brass Band, so we just kind of making it up as we go. Hopefully you guys were feeling the grooves and the vibes, you know what I mean? Trying to get in particular pockets. But if you really, really tuned in at the top of the show, let me run across the room right quick. I really had a dash, you heard me. You guys would have heard the Shylights, For God's Sake, Give More Power to the People. I was a few minutes late, so, you know, came in, hit you with that one, then danced around a little bit, gave you guys the goods. Hopefully you guys were definitely feeling that, though, man. We're going to get back into it. If you guys got something that's on your mind, something that's, you know, holding your heart, you're like, yo, man, I just feel... like, you know, definitely hit the line. Let's discuss it. You know what I mean? Hopefully it's music related, though, because that's why I could really help you. If not, I'm going to just be listening. So, you know, if you don't want to just be heard, don't call. But if you got some music, I'm trying to holler. On the PSA side of things, before we dip, NOLA 311 handles non-emergency city service requests, such as city assisted evacuation route, code enforcement complaints, street and sidewalk maintenance, street and traffic signs, traffic signals, street lights, abandoned vehicles, and sanitation issues. 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That's pretty much all the goodness I

Low on time. John starts blowing through his slides. They were ultimately fine, but the takeaway is praise for this entirely other mind. I'm at the movie theater. This was Boston, 1996. 20 years of age, I'm an 80s Mike Tyson kid. We heard about that legendary clashing of the Titans, but could never have contextualized the metrics or environment.

0: whenever you're ready.
1: Okay. 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
0: Yeah, we're already recording.
1: All right. Yo, this is ASAP Rocky.

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It's not millions like you make in the NBA, but you get paid to play basketball, so it's all right. Two Americans to a team, TV, autographs, newspapers.

0: And I can feel you feeling me, feeling you feeling this. If you know what I mean.
1: So this is what they do all day long, play ball, drink tonight, get high, celebrate. They ain't no angels either. Now, they're not no angels.
2: That's what I'm gonna do.
1: But they real good dudes.

And my computer totally just died on me. You heard me? Where was my mind at? We was just jamming. I never wanna leave you, love. I never wanna leave you. Wanna leave you. Anyway, we all over the place with it. That joint you guys just heard was Parcels. That joint was called Leave Your Love. Before that, you guys would have heard Czarface with Gate Crashers featuring Logic, providing some Eminem as vocals, walking us through that track. Before that, we had Most Def and Diverse with Wildin' Out. Then you guys would have heard A$AP Rock with John Something. He came through, hit him with a lecture. He didn't know what kind of art he made, but he was digging it. Before that, you guys would have heard Wits and Brass Band with Thanks Trey. And then that was the segue that brought us back to the half. With my computer dying, you know, had the segue out. Try to come back in with something that, you know, hit you guys with some listening pleasures. I thought I had something cued to the side, but we don't. We kind of, you know, in this ethereal space where we're just up in the air. But it's all good. I'm the DJ. I'm going to hold you down. We back. 2 minutes, a few too soon, but that's just because I was lost. I was like, I'm jammed. Anyway, before we get back into the music, definitely on the PSA side of things. No, I don't have a PSA. I believe it's the calendar. On the calendar side of things, over at Kerry Irish Pub, it's going to be Aaron Sadoba. There we go. 6 over at Noma is going to be Ashton Danziger. 7 over at Nola Nacula is going to be Elena Mandel with William McCormick and Ben in DC of Bipolaroid. 7 over at 3116 is going to be Couches Saigon Jazz Revival with special guest Jong Lang. Sets at 7 and 9:30. 7 at the Crypt, it's going to be Vacillator, Everstatic, and Pell Shelter. The homie Non-Lethal Weapon was like, yo, I jumped in a car and like immediately turned on a car. You said my name, so I had to hit the station. I was like, yeah, fool, just out here spreading light and sunshine. 7:30 over at the Smoothie King Center is going to be Brian Adams. Then over at the OK Bar, extra shouts out for them for holding us down, being my little host for the evening. Over at 8 o'clock is going to be Mystery Flicks, The Agitators, Official Lettuce, and then Walking on Sunshine. Then over on the House of Blues, 8 o'clock is going to be Life Jennings. 8 at a Holy Diver is going to be Salem from Hell, Skull Basher, and Thronos and Cinema Obscene. That's some names, baby. They slapping. 8 over at Bufus is going to be T. Mary Trio. 9 over at the Broadside is going to be Mia Borders. 9 over at the Tips is New Orleans Suspects and Brass Tyrannosaurus. And then on the other side of things, 9 over at Gaza Gaza is going to be 76 Street and Tornsey. 9 over at Brother Street Lounge is going to be Dag Magnolia String Band. And then 10 over at Bar Santos is going to be Juke Train with Maximo, Juke Train and Maximo. 11 over at Le Bonton is going to be Trafi, trying to come through and hit you, you know, with some energy, hopefully with some jams.

As we get back into it, everything I had kind of pre-queued on the computer went by. So it was like, oh no, man, I ain't got no stuff. But I do. I just got to click some buttons and you guys will definitely hear it. Appreciate you guys tuning in, giving us some love, light, and energy. You might have noticed, but I've been bouncing back and forth between trying to hit you with a computer jam and, you know, hitting one off of the vinyl. But it was the computer's turn, and it ain't being my friend. If you guys are definitely feeling all of the stuff that we're hitting you with, definitely, man, run to go tell your friend. Be like, girl, like, what is you doing? Come listen to this. You know what I mean? Pull them up all out their bed. That's what we need, energy like that. But going back into it, I'm going to play a random one because that's all I really got. You know what I mean? I really want to get back to just, you know, blessing you guys with this music. And the more I talk, the less we get to be blessed. So I'm going to press some buttons. You guys are going to hear some noise. If you are ready, let's give it a whirl. This is the world famous, spiritually certified bass mentality coming to you live on WTUL New Orleans 91.5 on your FM dial. Whoa, wait, that's too long. Tried to hit you with a 15 minute. Like, oh, like, wait, Lord.

0: Who lied and said the skies were the limit? Our spears are infinite. When the world watches, soul is what's exhibited. The intention is to reset the cores of cores that comes with resistance. Can't grow without pain. Muscles don't gain without tension. We stay 10 toes down in the trenches. We get up, hop fences, jump stargates. We get together just so we can stargaze. Hey! The spark we generate even leaves the stars amazed. Our ways wave through the mud and the maze. The system was built because they meant for us to stay in our place and behave, to conform. We've been warned of a cold, cold world, but our light is so warm. Love is a suit of armor that's worn. We are the light, we are the light. We are the right that's been wrong. Look at the rhythm we walk with. We are God's song. We are the gospel in the good book. We are the good omen. We are the ones that have been chosen. We've been lost in the wilderness roaming, but this space and time, we own it, know it. Face it, this cycle we in, we have to break it so we can begin again. We get up and dance to break the trance that we in. Wake up, wake up, wake up! World is yours.
1: I just had to hold it in my chest.
2: For sure. I'm glad, bro. I'm glad.
1: Sweet. I have the review right here, but I really want to pop in these notes that I took of the album. Before we even get into that part, I need to do this quick little intro, and then like the rest of it will all kind of come together. So if you're ready, we can start it, and then I can pull up the notes as we're running it. So what up, world? This is the world famous spiritually certified Beast Vitality coming to you live. You know what I mean? Via Cybertron. I'm here with
2: Wakai.
1: We're holding it down for Baton Rouge. I just got finished reviewing your album for Anti-Gravity, but I guess that's how you came on my map. But right. I had an interview with Rondé at least like 3 weeks ago. So Rondé really patched me in of being like, wait, you trying to holler at my man with Kai? Like, let me get you your number. So I don't know. Sometimes you get information and you kind of sit on it. But I was like, yo, like, I feel like the universe is setting it up for us to just jam. And then once I saw that they had the stuff listed on Anti-Gravity's little Slack, I was like, oh, I gotta reach out. So it was just like completing a whole circle. Let's run it back a little bit of like, how did you get into the game or want to decide to do hip-hop, or not even hip-hop, make music? How did you start on this path?
2: Well, like, I got a drum set when I was like 3. Yeah, so it's like music, like yeah, like you know how they say, like with hoopers, like you came out the womb dribbling the ball. That's how it was with music. Like it was just one of those things. Like, I used to, when I used to go to church when I was little, I used to cry if I couldn't bring my drumsticks. Like, I was that type of kid. So it's like, it was one of those things that was kind of like instilled in me naturally. Like, it wasn't like something that my parents forced on me. Like, I got 2 different older sisters. And my little sister, she's also musically inclined. Like, she plays multiple instruments and stuff like that. And we just kind of gravitated towards music. We was those type of kids, you know. So I guess it was just something I felt. Like, it was like it's real deal channeling. I've been channeling like musicianship since I was little. Like, so it's like not something I feel like my parents forced on me. I just kind of gravitated towards it. Like, I see the drummer at church, and I love when they'd have like them altar call sessions, because I used to love the chords. And I used to love like hearing like certain things like that. And I just kind of knew that was something I want to do. Like, that same feeling I got when I was little, I wanted to bring that same feeling, basically.
1: Word. So is that kind of how you fell into? Well, I feel like I'm always describing things as I've read them on the internet. You know what I mean? It calls it like jazz rap. Like, do you lean more into like kind of beats that fall into these certain pockets because of your previous like influences with music?
2: Well, I mean, I kind of feel like a chameleon, honestly. Like, when I was in college, I went to college for a year, and my roommate, he was like a multi-instrumentalist. He played everything. Like, sadly, he passed away. But like, before he passed away, he was the type of dude who'd be like, I want to know how to play the flute. And then in a couple of days, he'd be playing the flute. Or like, I want to play the harp. He'd be able to play the harp. And it kind of, he had a different, I guess, musical upbringing than me. Like, we knew a lot of the same stuff, but it's a lot that he put me on, and it kind of made me more of a chameleon, where it's like, naturally, I'm from Louisiana, so it's like the jazz is engraved in me. Like, I've been around jazz my whole life. The Duke Ellington, the John Coltrane's, all of that. Like, I've been around all of that my whole life. But at the same time, it's so many layers to me. Like I again with my middle sister, she went to Baton Rouge High. I didn't go to Baton Rouge High, but it was more of a eclectic high school with different types of like appreciators of music. So it's like I was around the people who love the alternative rock, the folk. Not much so country, but like an appreciation of like the writing of country. Like I just appreciate music. Like so it came to the point where I was like, all right, if I'm gonna make music, I need the pocket to be something unique to me. And also like somewhat immersive, where it's like people can listen to my music or listen to the pockets that I create and somewhat be inspired to make a different pocket or a new pocket. Like I always felt inspired by people like Dilla, where it's like you think it's gonna fall right here, but then it falls somewhere else. Or like Rick James, or like people like or Prince for that matter, where it's like you assume it's gonna go here, but it goes somewhere else. Or George Clinton, for example. My dad was a huge Parliament fan. So it's like I kind of heard everything. Like I literally heard everything, and it kind of, if you listen to my music, you could tell it's more than jazz that I'm listening to. It's easy to group it in the jazz rap because there's nothing else for you to categorize it as, for it being, I guess, quote unquote abstract, you know? I
1: Yeah,
2: just
1: I feel like I'm sorry.
2: No, you good.
1: I was gonna say go for it, go for it. I'm sorry.
2: No, I was just saying I love it all. Like all damn near all the genres. I don't listen to country that much, but I'm pulling from a lot of different sources to make what my sound sounds like. And I think that's why my sound has this distinctive sound, you know?
1: Real, I ain't gonna even front. I thought for sure just off of not like weird name association, but how like I heard your name coming up in the street. I thought you was from New York. And then like with the weird jazziness, it would give it that certain je ne sais quoi. But then like it was like, wait, homie's from Baton Rouge? I'm like, what? So it's like it's ATL-ian, you know what I mean? Not like I wanna call it alternative, but not to like I feel like when you call it alternative, like emo or something comes to people mind, and I don't necessarily get that or whatever. What I do want to speak on though, man, as just throwing something out there, is just your wordplay on Brief Labs. I had to listen to that like 12 times, your son, because I was like, wait, man, what homie really said? You know what I mean? Because like I had a thought, and then like I not to be like my notes are missing, but my notes are missing, but I still remember what I wrote it. Like on Felicia, you mentioned something about her original sin. And I'm like, wait, is he trying to like go back like old English with it? Like being like sin, like childbirth, or she's carrying some kind of secret. You know what I mean? Like you was dabbling in many bags. What was the layout?
3: I am not worse, required at first, five, my verse. Don't hardly see me in church. Let us

0: for some of the thought processes when you were creating Brief Labs, because I guess it presents as a repass, but I guess it's supposed to be a more of the autobiography of the person who died, and we're kind of like retelling it, or is that the wrong metaphor?
1: Well, like basically, like the like Brief Labs, like yeah, it is a repass, and like the concept of it kind of originated from me just thinking about like me and my father. My father lives in Texas. I still live in Louisiana, and like he's from Plaquemine, so it's like not too far from Baton Rouge. Just it's across the Mississippi River Bridge, right? And like and
0: Gotcha.
1: his upbringing, he kind of at that age now where it's like a lot of his classmates are dying. Or like a lot of his friends are dying. So he kind of, but what was weird about it, I noticed me and him was funeral buddies, because it's like a lot of my friends was dying, but like way, way younger, or like way earlier, or like prematurely, honestly, than him. But I noticed me and him would always go to funerals together. And then same like with my girl, she'd always come to funerals with me. Like kind of like we became funeral buddies or whatever. And then it kind of gave me the idea of making a concept where it's kind of like I noticed this little gray area in the repast where it's like people like you start remembering why you love the person, and then right after that you get these little 3 to 5 seconds where you're like, damn, I'm never gonna see this person again. And it's like all I really can hold on to is this brief memory of them, or like the brief times that I had with them, because it is brief for the people that aren't here anymore. Even if I guess metaphysically I can still connect with them in some way, physically on this dimension I can't like talk to them. So like I had a friend. And ironically, I ran in like he was a twin, right? And it was a situation where he was messing around with this girl. He didn't know the girl had a dude. The girl's dude came into the crib and seen him, and he killed him, like on sight. But what was weird about it, or what struck me the most when I was talking to him right before he died, like I hadn't seen him in months, like almost a year probably. I ain't seen him in a month, like to a year. And then he was talking to me, and it was like one of those conversations where it was like, you know, where you like somebody's like being like, hey, keep going, keep going, keep doing what you're doing, and then you dap it up and you leave. He made sure I didn't leave. Like it was one of those conversations where it's like you think the conversation not about to end, but they keep saying stuff to the point where you got to sit down and be like, all right, this is one of them real deal conversations. And it's kind of like, I don't know, I wouldn't say euphoric, but like one of those weird things where it's like it felt like one of those conversations where it's like I have to be more intentional of what he's telling me. Like this isn't him talking, it's God talking. Like when he was talking to me, and it's crazy, right after that he died. So it's kind of like one of those things where I was like, I have to do some type of honorary project for all of those conversations I had with people where I felt like this is a moment I need to pay attention to and be like more present for. And then in the moment, I wasn't as present as I probably could have been. I was present, but it's one of those things where it's like it kind of tripped me up. Like he made sure I didn't leave in that moment, and then he left so soon. So it's kind of like I wanted to make something to honor not only him, but all of my friends, you know, relatives as well.
0: Yeah, nah, son. That was poetic. Yo, even like what? I needed that. Like, man, like, whoa, you blew my mind, yo, son. I was just gonna say, man, that's the universe. I remember one time I stepped out on Frenchman Street, like right after my grandmother had died, and I saw this cat from like this spoken word thing. He didn't really know me, but he recognized me. You know what I mean, and he started running it with me. He was like, oh man, I just lost my dad, like, you know, in the same kind of window. And he was like, man, just to see you holding on and being strong is like awesome. Like, dude, like hugged me up for like a good solid minute, yo, son. So like,
1: Right.
0: you know, where I'm thinking I'm suffering, you know, going through my despair by myself, he's also suffering. So, you know, that was, yeah, I feel you
1: Well, that's
0: wholeheartedly.
1: free. Yeah.
0: Yeah, man. Shit, it'd be like that, yo. Like, I felt like after Katrina, not because of Katrina, but, you know, just the ripples, you know what I mean, of things happening. My mom and dad passed like 18 weeks apart from each other. Like, I was listening to your album on her birthday, on 6/14, and I like some parts of this, like, I couldn't get with because, like, I still feel sad. Well, you always gonna feel sad about the loss of your mother, but like it was too fresh. So I was like, all right, like, not to like take myself out of the experience, but to go back into the album. So like, as you start off with As a Child, for me, I feel like that's walking you in, you know, to the funeral home and, you know, seeing faces, but not necessarily like learning what's happening. And 5/5/8, I feel like people like cluing you in on what you'd have missed since you'd been out. And then like from a Felicia to Riley and Huey is kind of like this meet the parents type of situation because you laying out certain characters. But like I felt like in this block right here, you were working the pen overhaul. So I was like, I gotta make sure I ask about this chunk. So what's happening there?
1: With Riley and Huey.
0: No, like that whole block, dog, because I feel like it's definitely like a meet the parents, because ASN Ain't Shit Nigga is the father, right? And then Felicia's the mother
1: Hey.
0: that like stepped out into the street. Ah, you smiling, blah blah. I told you I was cooking it. I just didn't know. Was May 11th when the person at the funeral died, or when the twins were born? And then if I missed that part, you lost me in the lyrics, big dog. I was asleep.
1: So what's crazy is like I'm a firm believer. I'd be feeling like concepts be writing themselves out. Cause when I started this, I wasn't like for me, this project wasn't one of those projects where I sat down and I was super, super, super intentional of this will mean this, and then this will mean this, and then this will mean this. Like I was making the songs in real time. Or like kind of, I guess certain things I was like compartmentalizing, I was releasing. Like I was just like letting out. And I kind of like with Felicia, these are real stories. Same like with ASN, this is real stories, but I'm speaking more so from first point of view, like from my perspective of situations I went in, like certain times, like you said earlier, like with Felicia, when I said then her sins will greet us. Like I've noticed certain times I've gotten into certain things thinking like, all right, I'm sneaky, I'm slick, I'll be unscathed. Like it happened to them, but it won't happen to me. And then certain things did happen to me or happen to people because of me. Like collateral damage or certain things that I did are like, I guess what you would say, like what the sins were. Cause I'm not trying to make it biblical, but more in a sense, certain times I put people in situations I could have avoided. And I'm trying to have more accountability for it, like with Ain't Shit Nigga. Like I'm saying, like I had a conversation with one of my friends. She also lost her mother and her father. And like she's the girl talking on ASN. And I purposefully wanted her to talk because that's a different type of grief, and you understand it. So I was like, her, she struggles with dynamics with men because she lost her father so young. And it's kind of like she wants to be vulnerable, but she doesn't want to be seen as weak. And then with men also want to be vulnerable, but we're groomed to not be vulnerable because it's deemed as weak. So it turns us into, I guess, what you would call these ain't shit niggas, but it's like we've been conditioned to be this way. Or like we've been conditioned to think certain like relationships that we're in, we have to be so dominant that we can't submit ourselves to our partner. We can't submit ourselves to our grief. We can't submit ourselves to certain things. So it's to the point where I just got to the point where I was just very transparent in all of my relationships because like I don't want to hurt you. If I'm hurt, I'm going to tell you why I'm hurt before I hurt you. Like, so it's like it's one of those things where I wanted her to be a part of that. So, and with May 11th, we literally made that song on May 11th. And it was like a journal entry I had from May 11th. And I just kind of let it roll all the way out. And if you listen to the project, there are a bunch of journal entries and it gets you to journal entry six, where it's like I'm telling you like how I feel going through each thing, like through the year, like, and not just through the year, through the years, starting from as a child, like physically and literally, and then metaphorically, still feeling like a child. And then trying to understand how to become a man, like halfway, that's why you get like, or near halfway, that's why you get to Ain't Shit Nigga. Cause it's like, it's showing you what the child could turn into if you don't, you know? And then being a Gemini, like literally the dynamic of Riley and Huey, I be feeling that shit in my soul. Like it'd be certain times I'd be talking to my partner, telling her I've become way more patient in certain public dynamics. Cause like at the end of the day, I know how far I'm gonna take it, but I still want to go home. So it's like it's one of those things where it's like it's their life or my life, but it's like my goal ain't to take somebody's life, but I know somebody will take mine. And it's like me knowing that and knowing how far I'll go with certain things, like knowing like the strength in me or the strength in man is learning when to walk away. And that was something very, very hard for me to do. Like growing up, I got in a lot of fights, like a lot of fights, a lot of things from things I was suppressing, just not being heard. And I think a lot of times the people fighting me or the people against me, people wanting to fight me, wanting to kill me, all types of stuff was just things they were suppressing also bigger than me that they were projecting on me and I'm projecting on them, basically.
0: Nah, that was deep, yo, son. But
2: another struggle ain't a word and no agenda. Been a hell of a thing if you ever skin game. What that's

0: What up, world? This is the world famous spiritually certified. Don't forget the homie Wakai is going to be holding it down over at Siberia alongside Francis Baker, Ava McCoy, and Mae Magdalene. That's going over at Siberia August 5th at 9. So definitely, you know, fall through if you're trying to be in the building. Without further ado, we're going to jump back into some more of this interview.
1: Definitely in the scope of that, dog. You was in the Jay-Z pocket with it, dog. Even you describing that, like I feel like, you know, the hood, I met this homie from, shout out to Wishmaster. He was from the UK. He was like, dog, it's black everywhere, yo. Like the ghetto gonna be the ghetto. But unfortunately, right. You know, I guess the flip side of that is that we all share the same human experience. So, like, right. I definitely appreciated that of just going through it. Though I thought Huey and Riley were the quote-unquote, like twins of Felicia. So if Felicia doesn't have twins, I feel let down, dog. Cause I thought we were reading the journal of the twin that had died, you know what I'm saying? And then you rolling up to the funeral, like you the other twin. Well, you are, but you would be the other twin, like recanting the story. Oh man, I missed the mug. Damn.
2: Yeah, nah, it's good. But I mean, that's the beauty of it. Like I feel like as a director, you're supposed to have your own interpretation of what you're reading. But at the same time, I like writing from a place where it's like, what I'm saying ain't end all be all, because this is collective. Like this is a certain thing where it's like, I'm writing about a personal experience of me losing somebody and then that person being a twin, his brother is out here alone. So it's like, it's one of those things where I feel like it's on me to speak on that person and honor them. Set like similar concept, like with Kendrick's Sing About Me, where it's like, you want to, you know, honor people, but in a way that feels true to you. And not something where it feels like an art project, but like a real passion piece. Like this felt more like a passion project than an art project for me, you know?
1: Word. I mean, it really came off heavy. Like, I saw the video you did with Rondé. I'm like, y'all boys laying it up, enjoying yourself. But I feel like at times the subject matter on here definitely can get heavy. For me, the lighter part of the albums is like 9 through 12 or 10 through 12. Right. But I took that as, like, the twin on the other side, like, sending the blessings to the other one. And then, like, 11 and 12 being the surviving twin living, like, their perspective lives or whatever.
2: Nah, I get you. But, I mean, yeah, we wanted the second half to be lighter. Because, I mean, like, brief laughs, like, it's, like, it's in two increments. Where it's, like the brief grief part and then the laughter part, you know?
1: Yeah. I mean, it definitely circles back as with Rectify going back to As to a Child, like if you listen to it on a loop, right. Of like how you come in and how you leave off. But definitely, I guess we could say like from Cornrows to Samurai Black, I felt like that was definitely trying to deal with it. Brief Laughs is, as the name says, it's just one of the more like somber joints on the album. I find when you were picking the music, like were you kind of like shaping the stories to the sound, or like does it kind of ride this... I don't know, that sounds geeky. Like, you know, like this sonic frequency, like, you know, I'm going to kind of take them in high and then bring them down low and then pick them up again, or that just kind of like how it ended up sequencing.
2: That's grief. Like, I wanted to feel like how grief is. Like, I mean, because it ain't stagnant. Like it ain't the same. Like it fluctuates. Like it's up and down. And then even like with Samurai Black, I purposefully put that song on there because there's certain times where it's like, you want to not deny certain things you're going through, but more so be like, all right, I got to remind myself of what I am to be something, or like or what I possibly could be despite my grief. I guess what people would say, like just like popping your shit, like basically being like, I'm not in the best, I guess, mental space. But at the same time, there's certain people I feel like look up to me, or like look like well, whether it be my little cousins or like certain supporters of like certain things that I do, so I still have to, like, you know, push myself or like still feel like the same things I'm constantly being told that I am, and not like having imposter syndrome while I'm doing it, but still reminding myself it's okay to feel good some days. It's okay to be like, this is how I feel, like in a certain pocket of confidence, like something like you brought up Hove, like how Imaginary Players is. Where it's like, it's a certain confidence when he's rapping, or a certain confidence in what he's doing. And like, that was like a 5-minute song, you know?
1: Yeah.
2: Like, just like a
1: but
2: fun.
1: But I think on that one though, I'm sorry. I think like he was having fun with it. Like, you know, if you really like it, like the title of it kind of like lets you know it's imaginary. You know what I mean? It's like we about to really scroll it out. But definitely, I think that's one of the fun parts of being the writer is that you get to have a lot of thoughts with like how you want to lay down the rhymes. Like, did you find yourself writing some of these raps and then rewriting them as you like, you know, like you write the base sentence and then like you come with a new way to twist it? Or like, was it just kind of just flowing out like that?
2: I write on paper, so I was like, and I write in pen, so I was like, certain times when I'm writing stuff out, some of it'll just come out naturally. Like with Brief Labs, that was probably the quickest writing I did, like the quickest song to write. And then Indy's Blue is the sample. She's from New Orleans, and it's kind of like I wanted it to feel Louisiana. Like I just wanted like that feel, like that jazz. But also like we were talking about, there's an art school in New Orleans, but it's built on the slave port. So we like just the concept in itself, like you can make something beautiful, but it's built on very ugly foundation. Of it, like our very like wicked foundation that hasn't been cleansed. So like certain things, like even in the writing, like I said, like I am not the environment, I just arrived to it. The niggas around me honor it, then turn to conduits. And someone's out, and someone's jumping porches soon and met their consequence. Like so, like literally, like if you think about like what a conduit is, or like why, like how it functions, or like certain things of me saying, like I'm not the environment I arrived to it physically. Like even with my ancestors, like certain, like we, like of course, like we make up of what the earth is, and we like we inhabit it, but we've also arrived to something created before us. But at the same time, we still have to function. Like as a conduit would, like we still have to connect to each other to get far. But some people connect to the wrong energies, and it leads them to like premature lives, you know?
1: Yeah, nah, dog. That was nah, that bar right there was very mystical. You know what I mean? Like, had you always been sitting back looking at the hood like this, or like did you have like a

0: like the city, so certain people can't go to certain schools. I'm seeing everything because I'm around it. But also I play sports. And like when you playing sports, yeah, majority 9 times out of 10, if they don't have like a good gym in the suburbs, you know you playing in the hood. Like you having certain AAU was in the hood, like summer camps are in the hood. So I was like, I couldn't, like, it's certain things that was inescapable. And then it got to the point where I just was like a curious kid. So I was like, I went to the parties. I went to the kickbacks. I went to the different high school dances, the different high school proms. That was me. So it's like I got to see everything, and it kind of made me appreciate, I guess, not only community, but understanding, like, to have discourse with people with different backgrounds as you, to be more, I don't think eclectic is the word, but more, yeah, like you humanize it. Because I think, like, growing up, it's certain dynamics I've had with certain teachers where I just know they weren't humanizing me or like humanizing certain things that I'm going through. Cause like at my school, we always like it was always 1 to 2 kids that would die every year, right? And I just noticed like the lack of compassion. Like, bro, like you think these niggas want to stand up for a pledge when their best friend just got shot down? No. Like, and why are you picking, like, you making this a patriotic thing when these are children, literally, bro, when you're in high school, you're a child. These are literally children realizing, like, damn, this person just like me and they die. Am I gonna die? Like these are things we thinking about when we younger, even different than some like my middle sister. She was like a little bit removed from it, but I feel like me and my older sister, we share that similarity. Like we was just around a lot and like we seen a lot. And it's like one of those things where you could shelter your kid, but you can't shelter the environment, you know? So it's like one of those things, like my parents tried very, very hard. And I'm thankful. Like I'm thankful they wanted to pour into me doing more music to keep me out of trouble. But it's just like trouble was kind of inescapable, you know?
1: Real. I mean, that was one of the main things, like when my son was born, of trying to, like, it's not really like that men gonna fight you, but you will find yourself in the fight. She was like, I ain't never been in a fight. You know, we might have talked tough. I'm like, nah, man, dude gonna haul up and punch the piss out you. I don't know what it be about that somebody else feel like they gotta touch you, but you kind of gotta, like, be ready for that. And she was like, you know, I don't know, we gonna see. I felt like when we made it into, like, kindergarten or whatever, some, like, I was like, hey, I told you know what I mean? Like, I feel like it's certain things, or unavoidable or inavoidable, as you said, but it's not necessarily fighting people. It's learning, like, self-control, or like even learning self. Like, that's the deeper, more important lesson. Going back to the album with Journal Entry 6 leading into Brief Laughs, is that, since I had it wrong on being the last entry, who are you talking to specifically?
0: All right, so in Journal Entry 6, I'm talking to myself and God, honestly. Like myself and the universe. And

0: petrified world. If you seek love, you can send a referral. Praying for us, hope my life is bestowed. You ain't never learned shit till you bring it back home.
1: Yeah, I believe it's track 4 on May 11th. I say something about journal entry 9, but I didn't put a journal entry 9 on the project. But it's like I'm kind of foreshadowing of what's to be, and in a sense, I'm speaking to myself. Like one of the things, like I dibble dabble in the psychedelics, right? And I notice like certain like shroom trips I've had. I physically feel like I'm talking to myself, and I don't know if I'm talking to my younger self or my older self or my present self, but I still take it as I can humble myself and I can submit myself to myself enough where, like, when I was writing journal entry 6, I wanted to just be as open with myself while communicating with myself, because I feel like I reflect a lot of the people around me in a sense. So I kind of wanted to give like firsthand, but also make it feel like third person.
2: Yeah, word. I mean, I felt, like I said, dog, the penmanship was great. I really had to, like, I felt like, man, maybe I don't know hip hop. Like, I was like, I gotta go back and I gotta listen. But, right. Like, at certain parts, I felt like it felt personal. So, in that sense, you know, definitely codified the rhyme. And then, in other sense, I was just like, yo, like, my man's just, like, really turning over the metaphors right here. You know what right. I mean? So, like it left me uncertain, and I like being uncertain, but I was like, right. man, maybe I don't know rap, because I'm like, I'm trying to follow the beat, and then like you know, sometimes I feel like the rhymes would be deceptive, because like, you know, as a child starts, you might, if you ain't getting no line of notes, you know, boom, I just got it. Like, really, the first two take you on a different adventure. I feel like once you hit off on right. Felicia, you know, the mode is really set for what's going on. But like, you know, like the lyrical nature of it grows as the project grows. You know what I mean? Like, I feel right. You bring them in with something easy, and then you, like, you just start getting deep in your quill. So I really had to, like, focus up and really pay attention. That's why I didn't make the narrative, but I felt like that was the narrative that you were given.
1: Right. Now, and I appreciate that. Like, I love when people are more intentional with the lyrics, because I've never been the biggest, I guess, punchline-driven person. Like, I'm one of those people where it's like, I love writing a line that could have multiple meanings. Meaning, like, I think that's what expression should be. Like, I feel like I express myself, but I'm just like everybody else, like, in a sense. Or the people who I'm completely opposite from, I'm trying to have some, I guess, interconnectivity, you know? And I think I love, and it's not even me doing it on purpose. That's just the type of writer I am, I guess, where it's like, it's very, like, second nature for me to write something that is a metaphor, because then when I'm writing it in real time, I'm also processing in real time. So it's like certain things that I do naturally, I guess some people will try to sit down and like, let me purposefully make some type of literary device for it to come that way. And sometimes I do, like, it's a couple, I'm trying to think, I don't know if it's track 7 or 8, I wanted to have like two different bars that wrote out like haikus on purpose. Like okay. Right, like, I purposefully wanted to push myself where, like, sonically I'm getting in that Shakespeare like mode where it's like I purposefully want to keep myself to this many syllables, to this many like this many sonic schemes in these two different phrases. Cause I mean, I got the background in poetry. So it's like I get like how to structure things, but also understanding like free verse, you don't always need structure to convey an emotion. But it is cool when you can structure your emotion. But like in life, this shit not structured. Like, as much as we be saying we're overly structured, we're not structured. Like, humanity in itself is not structured. Look at civilization. It always crumbles because we're not structured. We lack structure. We're creatures of habit, and we always break habits thinking we're not like habitual, you know?
2: Mm-hmm. Going with that, man, how did you wind up linking up with McKenzie, Luke McKenzie? Is he from Louisiana as well, or?
1: Nah, bro. He's actually from Michigan. Like, he's actually okay. From Michigan. I met Luke. Luke reached out to me maybe a year and a half, almost 2 years ago. And it was kind of in one of those phases where I was, like, I put out this project independently. But for the last 3 years, I was on a label. And at that label, around that time, I had met Luke. And I realized Luke kind of was making certain, like he had a certain production style that was kind of reminiscent of what I really, really loved during high school. And we kind of shared that bond because, I mean, he's a little bit younger than me. So he's kind of in that phase where he's getting that same excitement I had in high school. He's not in high school, but he like our early, like when, like in his early 20s, that same excitement I had in my early 20s, because I'm 26. Like I'm at that midway point. I felt like that same feeling that he had, and it got to the point where we made a lot of projects, and I've only done collab, like full collab projects with my bro Wave World, who's also from Baton Rouge. And I was very like content on only doing like collaborative projects with him. But I kind of like released myself of that when I realized, bro, like I've been talking to Luke every day. We've been making something probably every other day. It would only serve me and serve him, because I mean, like he's up and coming. He's not as big or like has a big platform as me. And I was like, it could just be something to not only build myself in the world I'm trying to make it for a passion project, it could also build you with your collaborators. Because like it's just a good stamp when you see someone made all the beats for a project. It's just like you get a trust where it's like, I trusted you with this when I could have trusted anybody else, but you understood what I was trying to convey, and it wasn't any judgment. It was just like, all right, to keep an open mind. And then it's a lot of songs we didn't put on there, and like halfway through, because I mean, this project was basically done last year, but I wanted to add new life to it or change certain things. Like the intro was new, May 11th was new, the outro was new. Like these are all certain things that I wanted to add new life to, repurpose it in a sense, or not repackage it, but repurpose it, you know?
2: Yeah, nah, man. I definitely feel you on getting in the zone or just meeting a like-minded artist. On the
1: Right.
2: album, you shouted out Twin Flame. I didn't know who that was, but Kelly Moonstone also said it, and then I heard the homie Lord Ja Monty Agabon say it as well on his album. So, like, what's your mark on having Twin Flame on the album? Is that in relationship to?
1: I didn't have any Twin Flame on the project. I'm trying to think which part.
2: I thought you said a line something about like Twin Flame on like one of the later joints. I was gonna be like, yeah, dog, so who's your Twin Flame? Like, you know what I mean? Like, I don't know. Maybe I mixed it up with I gotta go back to it, dog. You know what I mean? I'm sorry I don't have that one. I should have noted that one.
1: Nah, you
2: But
1: good, bro.
2: you said something about Twin Flame, and I was gonna be like, dog, what was up with Twin Flame? You know what I mean?
1: Nah, but if I like only Twin Flame I could probably think about is maybe my partner. Yeah, like I bring her up a lot on the project. Yeah.
2: Okay, cool. How did you become aware of that terminology? You know what I mean? I feel like the word's making around. So like did you guys like just identify with like the same kind of like likes, or like was it something you like were late to discover?
1: I think, I guess a mixture of both. Like, I think certain, I was that kid when I was younger, my parents forced me to read for real, for real. So it's like I was reading a lot very young. Like, I couldn't go outside if I didn't read certain chapters. And like, my mom, she literally quizzed me on it. Like, I couldn't say, like, yeah, I read it, and then go outside. She'd be like, all right, so what happened to Susan when she got to the library in chapter 3? My mom would be that type of mom. Same with my dad, and I'm appreciative of it now. But I noticed I love just words. Like I love words, and my girl, she's actually a painter. And like we just share like, well, like we're in different mediums, but we always like come back to the same, like, I guess, thought processes when we create certain things. And like she's a Taurus, and she's very routine and very like doing things a certain way. And I'm very spontaneous. And we contrast each other very well to the point where it's like we're so opposite that we're similar. Like if that makes sense. Where it's like certain things that you do, I do the exact same way, just in reverse. Like almost like if she's like doing things right-handed, I'm doing them left-handed. Like we're opposite, but it's like we show how like we reflect each other. It just in the mirror it looks differently, but it's like we have the same, like you looking at it the same way, I'm just drawing it out differently. So that's kind of like how it is with her, you know?
2: Word. Did she do the album art?
1: Nah, she
2: Or
1: actually did
2: has
1: the
2: she worked
1: poster.
2: on previous works?
1: Yeah, I've done stuff with her in the past. Like she did this. This is back when I had locks. Yeah, like
2: Oh,
1: she
2: all right, word.
1: yeah, like she yeah, she's pretty cold. She's done stuff for me in the past, and I'm trying to start doing more stuff with her. But she be working a lot. So it's like, and then she like, she one of those people where if it's not perfect, she feels like she's doing a disservice to herself. So it's kind of like one of them struggles where it's like she knows if I put out a project with her art, a lot of people would be looking at it. But ironically, she did the cover for Rondé's project.
2: Oh, word? That's
1: Yeah.
2: deep, man. But look, that's what's up. You got to keep it in the family. You know what I mean? Because I was gonna say that was gonna lead me to Dame One. I was like noticing that you were going for like a distinctive art style, and I
1: Right.
2: thought that was like something that you like a subsonic that you were working on. Because then that just would have been dope. Like I played it at an album, and then she just drew this, you know.
1: I love doing this. And then like with Dan Wonders, the Sophia, she drew the cover. She actually went to high school and she's very close friends with my girl. Like the woman that drew Dan Wonders.
2: Got you. With all the projects you've been working on, is this more of a, I guess you said you stepped out to definitely shine light with Luke, but is this building in the sort of mythos of the projects you've been building, or is it like in its own standalone space? Like, do you want people to take this in as its own thing, or like a part of the growing discography that you have?
1: Yeah, I mean, like for me, I treated it like honestly, like a tape. But I'm not saying like in sense like a mixtape, like a actual like if you had an actual cassette and then you just put it in your cassette player and then just played it. That's how I wanted it to be, and that's how I wanted it to feel. That's why I feel like it's very continuous, and I feel like the songs flow into each other versus it being very abrupt. And like just changing very harshly. Like I was trying to be intentional with that because I noticed a lot of people wanted me to do like a follow-up project because I put out an album called Some People Scream, Some People Talk, like 2023. And now that it's 2026, I noticed like I wasn't running away from making another album, but I'm a firm believer. I feel like albums make themselves. And I kind of like with this project, it made itself, but in the same sense, like I love like albums having a multitude of energies creating it versus it just solely being one person, like having like full like creative like control over like the production side of it. But it's certain parts on there where it's like I helped make some of the beats, but I didn't end up putting them on the project. And I kind of want to put myself in a space where it's like, all right, I'm content and people taking it how they feel it is versus me saying, hey, this is that follow-up album, the album you've been waiting for, the album that you need. Now, this is Brief Last. Like this is what you want it to be. This is what you think it is, or what you feel like it is. And I kind of kept it pretty open because I've been working on an album that's a little bit more, I guess, more switches, more styles of production, just different things for like since 2023. But I didn't want to put that out in the beginning of the year. I wanted to express something that felt like, you know, like heavy on my heart. For where I felt now, and it kind of just made itself, you know?
2: So you had been
1: But
2: working on this across the last year?
1: yeah, like
2: Yeah, all right. So yeah, it's definitely organic.
1: majority of last year, there was some stuff that we had from 2024 that we didn't end up using. But like, I guess you could say we kind of started messing around with the idea around 2024, but 2025 we laid down all the groundwork. Like majority of it was done in

I mean, it's always real when the kids from the Mickey Mouse Club come gather around the desk. Hopefully you guys were definitely feeling that. I wasn't up loud, but I still was in the background giving it energy as we get ready. Let's see. Going back to Go Photo, which you just got finished listening to. That was the homie Wakai. He's going to be at Siberia August 5th helping out Francis Baker. Nope, that's not right. He's going to be with Ava McCoy, Francis Baker, and Mae Magdalene. I believe Ava McCoy may be the headliner, but Francis Baker's come out with some new stuff, and Mae Magdalene seems cool as well. But I feel like definitely the homie Wakai is going to be opening the show. So if, you know, any of that was kind of calling you into it, hopefully you're definitely feeling on the fade out. We're going to hear one last track from Wakai off of his latest album, Brief Laughs. If you haven't got familiar, if you know, you feel like you need to go read the interview, read the article that I referenced. It's in the Anti-Gravity magazine, the July issue, Big Dog Status. Yeah. Not really, though. I feel like it was more circumstantial than anything else, but I definitely want to come through and play an interview to try to hold you guys over. We didn't have Efi making it in the building. He was caught up in yonder, but it's all good. One time for us to plan and meet up in the future. I think he has a show maybe this weekend at Geyser Geyser, but you know, who am I to like keep the calendar of events properly any which way, man? I thank you guys for tuning in, giving us love, light, and energy. You could have been anywhere else in the world, but you decided to show up here, and for that I say thank you. If you saw me out in the streets, Pauliano, if you see me out in the streets, you know what I mean? Stop by, take a picture or something. Who knows? You know what I mean? You never know where it's going to take you. On the fade out, like I said, we're going to leave you with the joint Rectify off of Brief Laughs by Wakai and Luke McKenzie. If you guys feeling it, you know what to already go and do. Without further ado, though, man, this is the world famous, spiritually certified bass mentality coming to you live on WTUL New Orleans 91.5. Last donut of the night, baby.

I forgot to say, man, it's the world famous spiritually certified Bass Fatality coming to you live on WTUL New Orleans 91.5.

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0: first year on the varsity football squad, only No-Nose Nowalski, the offensive center, and Killer Cooley, the tight end, listened to WTUL. This year, Coach Pittman has bought the team a record player.
1: Oh, no!

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0: down, she was frozen stiff. I tell you, it was suicide, cause I was out on my last ride. 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
1: Hello, America. Britt Goodman calling today to tell you that our nation faces the gravest threat to its survival since compulsory fluoridation of water. What is it, you ask? Cockroaches. That's right, cockroaches. The tiny menace to our very nation's existence. I have seen them gathering secretly, always in the middle of the night when decent people are asleep. No doubt they are now in the final stages of their preparations to take over. The day is soon coming, America, when we shall wake up and see our nation at the feet of a vastly superior force of vicious, bloodthirsty cockroaches. Our children will be in danger. Our women will be constantly molested. My fellow Americans, they will probably institute some form of radical communism on our land once they take over while we are sleeping in our beds. We must act now to rid our country of this menace. Cockroach sympathizers must be tracked down and exposed. Laws must be enacted. Citizens' groups must be organized. We must crush them beneath our feet before we find them crawling through the very halls of Congress and even in our own homes.

This is Robert Klein, comedian, talking to you from WTUL in New Orleans. They made me say this. My arm at WTUL. WTUL New Orleans. I always listen to it. Oh, get your hand up.

I'm so sick of dumb commercials. I just get sick of commercials. And WTUL doesn't have commercials. And I'm so glad, 'cause commercials make me sad. Yeah, I'm so sick of dumb commercials. I just go, oh, commercials. And WTUL doesn't have commercials. So I stay tuned where radio's not. Yeah, yeah.

Hey, this is Frank Black. That's right, Frank Black on WTUL 91.5 FM New Orleans, progressive stereo rock music. In the future, maybe you can see me in Las Vegas with Henry Rollins on the Hank and Frank crooning hour down at one of the better casinos someday when you're older and have more money to spend.

the city, New Orleans, nighttime. I've got a job to do and I'm on the streets. I wander down 100th, but the darkness reveals nothing. As I edge past 97th, I pick up the scent. The grimy streets begin to glow and the mist begins to dissipate as I turn down 93rd. Finally, just a few blocks ahead, I see it. It hits me like a slap in the face or a slug from a 45. WTUL, New Orleans, 91.5 FM. I think this is the start of a beautiful relationship.

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1: Yeah! In front of the young adults.
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1: All right, we're almost there now.
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4: Whoa, whoa, that's a bit too far now. 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
0: Apple peaches, pumpkin pie. Who's not ready? Holler I. Oh, all right, I'll count it again. You better get hit, kid. Here we go. 5, 10, 15, 20, 25, 30, 35, 40, 45.
5: Hey, how you doing? My name is Dear Silas, and if you're listening to this, it means that we have successfully unlocked the mixtape. And I just want to say thank you for tirelessly retweeting that pinned tweet until we hit 5,000. Honestly, I was just in my feelings the day I made that announcement, and I had no idea if we'd ever get there, but we did. And I thank you. You didn't have to do it, but you did. I truly hope you enjoyed everything you heard, and if this tape goes crazy the way I know it can, I'll drop again real, real soon. 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You feel me? And with all that being said, I know why you're here. But before we go there, just remember, love yourself and hug yourself because you are enough. And don't you dare stress today. Let's go.
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0: I'm bored, Ivan. You want to go get pizza? Okay. How about that Madonna movie? Rambo? Okay, how about sitting around on the porch, tossing a few cold ones and listening to TUL?
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WTUL wants to rescue you. If you can create a super cool design for our 1987 marathon t-shirts and posters, we'll give you $50. 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

0: It's 3:39 a.m. You can't sleep. What are you going to do? You have five options. Wrap yourself in foam rubber and pretend you're a Twinkie. Think about what life would be like without the opposable thumb. 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Feed your pet iguana to the garbage disposal. 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
1: What are my options again?

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Do you got two arms? About two legs. Do you have a stutter? You don't even stutter? What are you complaining about? 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Might cheer you up.

0: interview at the Sheraton Charles Hotel.
1: Yes, miss. Well, we'd like to know some of your qualifications and...
0: I'm between the ages of 21 and 26. I weigh between 105 and 138 pounds. I'm between 5 feet 3 inches and 5 feet 8 inches tall. I have good health and good vision. I'm a high school graduate...
1: It would be better if you had 2 years of college.
0: I know a foreign language, and everybody tells me I'm a dumb blonde.
1: I think you might have one too many qualifications. Pan American Airlines could have a position for you as an airline stewardess. You could travel to Paris, London, Rome, Tokyo. After only 1 year, your salary would be $425 per month. You would,
0: Hey, I don't want to do all that. I thought this was the interviews for elevator operators. And
1: but with all your qualifications and the tremendous opportunity of traveling...
0: No, I didn't want to do all that. I just want an airplane. I just wanted to operate elevators.
1: I knew she hadn't won too many qualifications. I guess that's just another experience for Pan Am.
2: 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Interviews in the Sheraton Charles Hotel, Thursday, October 27th. Call Pan Am at 524-0454. That's 524-0454 for an interview appointment. Pan American, the world's most experienced airline.

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0: my baby. 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

0: take great pleasure in introducing to you Mr. Pete Rodriguez.
1: 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Ooh!

0: This is Hatch Boy from Shell Shock. Whenever I'm back from the road at my room here in Mandeville, I'm listening to the Hardcore Show on WTOL 91.5 Fridays, 12 to 2 in New Orleans.
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0: my baby. 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

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You are listening to WTL New Orleans 91.5 FM. It is Friday, 31st of July, and welcome to the very, very, very beginning of the weekend.

My name is DJ Boyfriend. This is the Friday Morning Angels Club, and that just means that we are all in this together in approaching the weekend, getting to listen to some good music, getting in the feel for things, and the feel of being free, and the feel of being creative. And you're part of it. So thank you so much for listening. And I hope you stay tuned for the next couple of hours where I'm going to play some, hopefully some music that you will like, something you might know, something you might not know, something you can take away from it. I really like to be able to show you something new in particular. And don't forget, you can also call in to the studio if you have like a recommendation, a request. If you just want to say hi, the number is 504-865-5885, or you can send me a DM on Instagram. It's just at djboyfriend.world. And if I can find the song and I like the song, then I will stick it on. So yeah, before we get started, I'm going to just read the calendar for you. So at 5 p.m. at Kerry Irish Pub, we have Aaron Svoboda. At 6 p.m. at the New Orleans Museum of Art, we have Asher Danzinger. 7 p.m. at Nola Nacula is Elena Mandel with Willem McCormick and Ben and DC of Bipolaroid. 7 p.m. at 3116 St. Claude Avenue is Couches Saigon Jazz Revival with special guest Dong Lan, with sets at 7 and at 9:30. 7 p.m. at the Crypt on St. Bernard is Vacillator, Everstatic and Pale Shelter. Tonight at the Smoothie King Center at 7:30, we have Brian Adams. OK Bar, 8 p.m., we have Mystery Flicks, plus 3 Agitator, plus Awful Lettuce, plus Walking on Sunshine. I should really say and rather than plus, but I'm reading things very literally for some reason this morning. 8 p.m. at House of Blues is Life Jennings. 8 p.m. at Holy Diver is Salem from Hell, Skull Basher, Thronos, and Cinema Obscene. 8 p.m. at Buffer's Bar and Restaurant, we have T. Marie Trio. There's a lot going on. I mean, there always is on a Friday night, but this is a well-stocked calendar. 9 p.m. at the Broadside, we have Mia Borders. 9 p.m. at Tipitina's is New Orleans Suspects and Brass Tyrannosaurus. 9 p.m. at Gasa Gasa, 76th Street and Tornsey. 9 p.m. at Brothers 3 Lounge is the Dead Magnolias String Band. And 10 p.m. at Santos Bar is Duke Train and Maximo. And then finally, at 11 p.m. at Le Bon Ton Roulé is TriFi. TriFi. Okay, so no excuse to be sitting in your house. Lots and lots and lots of things to do. I hope that you will find one of those things and it will be an adventure for you. I'm going to get going with the music. This is WTOL New Orleans 91.5 FM. This is Mess-esque.

You are listening to WTUL New Orleans. That was Blue Moon, which is a Big Star cover, I think, if I recall, by Kendall Johansson. Let's see. My name is DJ Boyfriend, of course. I don't know what I say, of course, like all of you know me. Some of you listening might know me, some of you might not. This is the Friday Morning Angels Club. I hope that your Friday morning is going well so far, and this is helping to get you ready for the weekend. I have a couple of messages for you, but first from us at WTUL. But first, I want to let you know what we have been listening to so far. We started with Mess Esque and No Snow. We listened to Avery Island BCE and Shiver. Angel Olsen with the track Swimming from Cosmic Waves Volume 1. Nala Cinephrone Continuum 7 from their release Endlessness. Linda Perhacks and Chimicum Rain from their record Parallelograms. Widow's Peak with the song The Hook right before that one. And then finally, that was, of course, Kendall Johansson. I'm kind of like on this journey with this music right now. I'm kind of deciding as I go. Sometimes I make a more specific playlist with things I absolutely have to show you guys. But we're going to see where the energy takes us today. All right. So a couple of PSAs to share with you. NOLA Ready is the City of New Orleans online emergency alert system. 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And yeah, wherever you're listening, hope it's bringing you something. I hope it's bringing you some joy. This next song is by a New Zealand artist called Vera Ellen, who I have been following for a little while. This is like listed as a demo, like the, it says demo within the track. It doesn't seem at all, I mean, there's like a scrappy element to it, but it doesn't really feel like a demo. But I feel like it's, I don't know, whenever I hear this song, it really lifts me. So it's called Sangria by Vera Ellen.

You are listening to W2L New Orleans, 91.5 FM. That was I Am Your House by Molina. Before that, we had Alabaster de Plume. The Sound of My Feet on This Earth is a Song to Your Spirit off of the album Gold. We had Memorials with Lemon Trees. We had a very new British-Austrian act, Curbside Lamsir, with Man the Door. We had a band called Sorry with a demo of theirs, an old demo which they released kind of as part of their actual record, with Ode to Boy, that's on Domino. Melody's Echo Chamber with The House That Doesn't Exist. And then we started that that half hour with Vera Ellen and Sangria. So welcome to the show. My name is DJ Boyfriend. If you're just tuning in, this is the Friday Morning Angels Club, where we get ready for the weekend and try to be in a creative sort of generative environment together. I hope that you're having a great day so far, a great morning. If you've just opened your eyes, welcome to Friday, July 31st, 2026. I am going to read the calendar now before continuing with an hour more of music. So at 5 p.m. at Kerry Irish Pub, we have Aaron Svoboda. 6 p.m. at New Orleans Museum of Art is Asher Danzinger. 7 p.m. at Nolanacula is Eleni Mandel with Willem McCormick and Ben and DC, who is of Bipolaroid. 7 p.m. at 3116 St. Claude is Couches, the Saigon Jazz Revival with special guest Dong Lan, with sets at 7 and at 9:30 p.m. The Crypt at 7 is Vacillator, Everstatic and Pale Shelter. 7:30 p.m. at Smoothie King Center, there's Brian Adams. 8 p.m. at OK Bar is Mystery Flicks and The Agitator and Offal Lettuce and Walking on Sunshine. 8 p.m. at House of Blues, New Orleans, we have Life Jennings, L-Y-F-E Jennings. 8 p.m. at Holy Diver, Asylum from Hell, I'm not sure, it's spelled S-A-I, Asylum from Hell, Skull Basher, Thronos, and Cinema Obscene. Buffer's Restaurant Bar and Buffer's Bar and Restaurant at 8 p.m. is the Team Marie Trio. 9 p.m. at the Broadside, we have Mia Borders. 9 p.m. at Tipitina's is New Orleans Suspects and Brass Tyrannosaurus. 9 p.m. at Gasa Gasa is 76th Street and Tornsey. 9 p.m. at Brothers 3 Lounge, we have Dead Magnolia's String Band. And 10 p.m. at Santos is Duke Train and Maximo. And then at 11 p.m. finally at Le Bon Ton Roulé is Tri-Fi. All right, so yeah, let's get back to the music. This is band called Money that don't exist any longer, a British band, with a track called Who's Going to Love You Now, off of the album The Shadow of Heaven.

Charlie Magera, Smile Now, Cry Later, or Charlie Magera and the Bechyan Valley Hillbillies is the full title. 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This is the Friday Morning Angels Club. My name is DJ Boyfriend. I have a couple of messages for you from the station, but first I'm going to let you know what we've been listening to in the last half hour or so. So we had John Martin with Small Hours before Charlie Magera. We had Hannah Cohen and This Is Your Life from their release Welcome Home. We had a Turkish track by Deya Yildirim and group Şimşek with Çiçek Açıyor. Music Emporium with Velvet Sunsets. We had the band Money with Who's Going to Love You Now off of the record Shadow of Heaven as well. So, I hope you are doing well. I have a couple messages from the station, as I said. So, first we should get them loaded up. We should get them loaded up, shall we? All right. Okay, we're ready. 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Tune in to the Alt Oldies Show every Saturday night on WTL from 8 until 10 to hear music left of the radio dial as it was in past decades. Let the DJs take you on a sonic joyride through the past that includes old prog, vintage new wave and punk, underground rock and soul, synthwave, psychedelia and much, much more. The list does go on. If it's vintage and cool, the DJs will blow off the dust and play it for you. That's every Saturday from 8 until 10 p.m. right here on WTUL New Orleans 91.5 FM. I'm sort of acting quite hyperactive. It is only 8:30 in the morning, so we're going to take it down, I think, down a notch. This is Laura Cannell.

That was Snail Mail and Cruise. You're listening to WTL New Orleans 91.5 FM. My name is DJ Boyfriend. I am signing off for the day, for the week, for the month, actually. I will be back actually, I think I'm going to be away next week. I will have someone else sitting in for me, and then I'll be back the following week. So be safe, be good, etc. I have one more song for you, and it is called Total Euphoria by the UK band Caroline. I hope you enjoy. Have a lovely weekend.

0: period. The reasons for the fund, I think, it remain as important as they were before, but we are not moving forward with the fund.
1: Acting Attorney General Todd Blanche pledged to senators that the nearly $1.8 billion slush fund for Trump allies is dead, but he refuses to put it in writing. Two Republican senators say they won't vote to advance his nomination until he does. President Trump says he may withdraw the nomination. We'll be joined by California Congressmember Ro Khanna on Blanche's record on the fund, on Epstein survivors, his new bill, his detention by Israeli settlers, and more. Then a new investigation into domestic violence allegations against a sitting member of Congress.
2: Congressman Max Miller faces allegations that he shoved his ex-wife, Emily Moreno, that he held a gun to her head, that he threw scalding hot water at her. I came across her allegations in a police report investigating potential child abuse when their two-year-old broke her collarbone.
1: Assault, misogyny, verbal threats. Records detail new allegations against Representative Max Miller. That's the headline of the new Mother Jones piece. We'll speak to the reporter. Then 36 Ecuadorian fishermen survived bombing at sea and say they were tortured by U.S. forces.
3: At 1:30 in the morning, the guys started seeing drones approaching the ship, some from the bow and others from the stern. Then someone said to me, "Captain, the drones are coming." It wasn't long before the explosion happened right there in the back.
1: The Ecuadorian prosecutor investigating the allegations against the U.S. was assassinated last month. We'll speak to an investigative reporter in Ecuador who's received death threats for covering the case. And finally, a correction. A quote attributed to Naomi Klein and Sam Altman recently went viral online. We quoted it on Democracy Now! The problem, it was AI. Naomi Klein will join us. All that and more coming up. Welcome to Democracy Now!, democracynow.org, The War and Peace Report. I'm Amy Goodman. President Trump announced Hamas and other armed groups have agreed to a roadmap to disarm. On Thursday, Trump wrote, quote, "Today, the Board of Peace reached a historic agreement for the complete disarmament of Hamas and all other armed groups in Gaza," unquote. As part of the deal, Trump said that Israel will also gradually withdraw from Gaza, but Israel has not publicly said it's agreed to the plan. Meanwhile, Hamas officials said any weapon handover would only occur after Israel withdraws its forces, ceases its attacks, and allows humanitarian aid into the enclave. Displaced residents in Gaza expressed doubt Israel would withdraw its troops.
4: I call on Mr. Trump, the President of the United States, to pressure Israel to withdraw completely from the Gaza Strip so that we can live a dignified life and return to our homes, and also in the reconstruction, to speed up the reconstruction for the people, because we have been suffering for 3 years. We are living in tents.
1: Israel's killed more than 1,200 people in Gaza since the so-called ceasefire went into effect 10 months ago. Earlier this week, Doctors Without Borders said, quote, "This is not a ceasefire. It's a continuation of the genocide calibrated to be violent enough to keep Palestinians suffering every day, yet silent enough to avoid stirring international outrage," Doctors Without Borders said. On Capitol Hill, the Senate's voted down a war powers resolution to limit President Trump's authority to wage war against Iran. The vote was 50-49. Democratic Senator John Fetterman of Pennsylvania voted with Republicans to defeat the measure. Three Republicans joined the Democrats. Saudi Arabia is forming a new military alliance with 13 other countries to protect shipping in the Red Sea. This comes after Houthi forces in Yemen have targeted Saudi vessels in the Red Sea. Meanwhile, Iran's denied involvement in the recent drone attack on Egypt's Damietta port. Iranian Foreign Minister Abbas Araghchi said Israel might have carried out a false flag operation aiming to undermine regional peace. In business news, oil firms are reporting their highest quarterly profits in years due to rising gas prices caused by the U.S. and Israeli war on Iran. Over the past 3 months, ExxonMobil made over $14.5 billion. Chevron made $12 billion. And Shell made nearly $10 billion. President Trump said Thursday he may temporarily withdraw his nomination of Todd Blanche for attorney general after two Republican senators, John Cornyn of Texas and Tom Tillis of North Carolina, demanded Blanche provide written modifications to the controversial settlement reached between Trump and the IRS over Trump's unprecedented lawsuit against the agency. One part of the settlement gave Trump and his family and businesses broad immunity from IRS audits, potentially saving the family $100 million and penalties. The settlement also created a nearly $1.8 billion fund for Trump allies, including January 6 insurrectionists. Blanche has said the fund will not be formed, but has not put that in writing. Trump wrote, quote, "I have no objection to temporarily withdrawing Todd's name if they do not do the right thing and putting him back after Cornyn and Tillis are out of office," Trump wrote. Parts of Europe are in the midst of another heat wave while firefighters battle blazes across the continent, including in France, Spain, Greece, Britain, and Germany. Three firefighters died in Greece on Tuesday. The Guardian reports new figures show more than 1 million acres of land have burned this year, more than triple the recent historical average. A new report in Scientific Reports Journal has found climate change has sparked a, quote, "major intensification," unquote, of fires. In Britain, a large fire broke out in Suffolk, just miles from a nuclear power station. This is Jude Bailey, who was forced to evacuate due to the fires.
5: The devastation of this area, which is a natural beauty, and the wildlife is just awful. And I understand that this area may take, after this fire, is decades to recover. And this is obviously going to be repeating a cycle with climate change the way it is.
1: In news from North Africa, at least 18 migrants drowned while trying to cross from Morocco into the Spanish enclave of Ceuta. On Thursday, as many as 49,900 migrants, nearly 50,000 migrants, crossed that border by land or sea. Ceuta is located on the North African coast and shares a 5-mile border with Morocco. In response to the arrival of tens of thousands of migrants, Spain's deployed military units to the area. Spanish Prime Minister Pedro Sanchez is expected to visit the enclave today as humanitarian groups have widely condemned Spain's lethal border crackdown on migrants in the region. In other news from Morocco, President Trump has thanked Morocco's king for naming a 650-mile highway after President Trump. Much of the highway runs along the coast of Western Sahara, which has been occupied by Morocco since 1975. 6 years ago, Trump recognized Morocco's unilateral annexation of Western Sahara, making the United States the first country to do so. The U.S. State Department's apologized after the agency displayed a widely inaccurate map of Africa at a major AIDS conference. The map showed Nigeria to be a landlocked nation in the Sahara Desert. Mozambique was moved to the Horn of Africa. Cote d'Ivoire and Cameroon appeared on the other side of the continent. Uganda and Malawi were also misplaced. Reuters reports the map was likely made using OpenAI technology. In sports news, opposition is growing to a proposal by FIFA president Gianni Infantino to sell stakes in the World Cup to a private equity group run by Joshua Kushner, the brother of Jared Kushner, who's President Trump's son-in-law. On Thursday, European soccer associations agreed to boycott the World Cup and other FIFA competitions if the deal goes through. Earlier today, a top FIFA advisor resigned in protest over the proposal. The FIFA plan is being pushed by Infantino, who is a close friend of Donald Trump. Last year, Infantino created a new award, the FIFA Peace Prize, and gave it to President Trump. in Georgia, the father of an accused school shooter, has been sentenced to 15 years in prison for giving his teenage son an AR-15-style rifle as a Christmas gift. Colin Gray was sentenced Thursday after being convicted of second-degree murder. Colin Gray's son, who was 14 at the time, is accused of using the gun to kill two students and two teachers at a high school in Winder, Georgia, in 2024. Prosecutors accuse the father of ignoring his son's emotional problems, including his obsession with school shooters. In Britain, police arrested 117 protesters who'd gathered outside a London court to show support for Palestine action. Last year, the British government declared the group to be a terrorist organization, making support for the group punishable by up to 14 years in prison. A victory for Palestine Action. Britain's Supreme Court ruled Palestine Action's co-founder could challenge the ban against the group at the UK's highest court. And in Washington, Senator Chuck Schumer spoke at the National Press Club Thursday at an event focused on corruption. Journalist Sam Husseini interrupted Schumer's remarks and called him a genocidal maniac for supporting Israel.
6: You were put on notice, and you backed it, and you backed the genocide to the hills for years on end. How dare you call up the call to talk about corruption? How dare you talk about corruption?
7: Thank you for your diatribe. Now, let's continue. Let's continue and let the people didn't come to hear you.
6: You should be questioned about your diabolical record. It's amazing that you can show your genocidal face in public, Mr. Senator.
1: And those are some of the headlines. This is Democracy Now!, democracynow.org, The War and Peace Report. I'm Amy Goodman in New York, joined by Democracy Now!'s Juan Gonzalez in Chicago. Hi, Juan.
8: Hi, Amy, and welcome to all of our listeners and viewers across the country and around the world.
1: President Trump said Thursday he may temporarily withdraw his nomination of Todd Blanche for attorney general after two Republican senators, John Cornyn of Texas and Tom Tillis of North Carolina, said they will not vote to advance Blanche's confirmation until they receive written assurances that he would limit some of the terms in the controversial deal reached between the Department of Justice and President Trump to settle his personal lawsuit against the IRS. Senators Cornyn and Tillis, who are both in their last months in the Senate, are seeking written assurances from Blanche that the Justice Department will not create the nearly $1.8 billion so-called anti-weaponization fund that could be used to provide payouts to Trump's allies, including January 6 insurrectionists. The senators also want to scale back the agreement in the deal to exempt President Trump, his businesses, and his family from future government audits. The deal could be worth $100 million in saved IRS penalties. Acting Attorney General Blanche, who used to be Trump's personal defense lawyer, has so far refused to make those commitments in writing. President Trump said on social media, quote, I have no objection to temporarily withdrawing Todd's name if they do not do the right thing and putting him back after Cornyn and Tillis are out of office, unquote. Trump also took credit for ending the senators' political careers and said Blanche would remain acting attorney general regardless. Senator Cornyn responded online saying, quote, POTUS is mistaken. If he believes concerns about the provisions in his tax lawsuit settlement are limited to me and Senator Tillis, unquote. Senator Tillis had also made his vote conditional on Blanche meeting with survivors of Jeffrey Epstein's abuse. Following that meeting, more than two dozen survivors signed an open letter to the senators urging them not to vote for Blanche, characterizing his attitude at the meeting as, quote, an hour of deflection, interruption, and gaslighting, unquote. For more, we're joined by California Congressmember Ro Khanna, joining us today from Pittsburgh, Pennsylvania. Congressman Khanna, thank you so much for being with us. First, if you can explain to everyone what exactly is going on. You have Blanche in the Senate hearing, confirmation hearing, saying that the deal, the nearly $1.8 billion deal, is dead. but refusing to put it in writing. And then also that other part of the deal, which would grant immunity to Trump, his allies, his family, his businesses. Can you explain what he's refusing to do right now?
9: Well, he's refusing to make a clear commitment that American tax dollars aren't going to go to the rioters of January 6th. He's refusing to make a clear commitment that Trump's family could still be held liable for violating financial laws. And basically, these senators are saying, you can't have two tiers of justice in America. Make a commitment that you would hold Trump's family accountable. We know the Supreme Court has held that Donald Trump is immune. That doesn't mean that his family is immune. And they certainly aren't immune from liability on breaking tax law or financial laws.
8: And Congressman, the president's made it clear that Blanche would continue as acting attorney general. What are your concerns about his tenure with the DOJ so far?
9: He has been the biggest obstacle to justice for Epstein survivors. He is in blatant violation of the law that Thomas Massie and I passed, the Epstein Files Transparency Act. He still has not released 3 million of those files, even though a federal judge has found that he is in violation of the act. And he has not undertaken a single investigation or prosecution of the men accused of sexual abuse, rape, and sexual trafficking. All over the world, we have seen, based on Massie and my law, former princes prosecuted, former prime ministers prosecuted, former ambassadors prosecuted. The survivors have given him names, saying desperately, please investigate these men. And yet he has not opened a single investigation.
8: And you've introduced the Epstein File Transparency Act 2 into Congress. What would that bill do if it was passed?
9: That would give state attorney generals the ability to prosecute these wealthy and powerful men who committed sexual abuse. It would allow them access to the files to build their cases and prosecute. And it would give survivors the opportunity to sue in federal court to get the files. In some cases, survivors do not know the details of what happened to them because their memory has faded and they still have not been able to get the files that the law requires to be released.
1: One of the witnesses called by Democrats in the Senate Judiciary hearing earlier this month on the nomination of Todd Blanche to be attorney general was Danny Bensky, a survivor of Epstein's abuse, who testified on the handling of the Epstein files under Todd Blanche.
10: In that first release, I found my name in two places. In that next release in January, my name appeared again, but this time the redactions were so far worse. The files displayed not only my name, but my phone number, my former addresses, where I worked, and other identifying information. When my name appeared in the third file release, it became difficult to believe that this was not intentional. Despite my lawyer repeatedly contacting the DOJ, seeking protection, my information continued to be exposed. And it's not just my name, it's the identifying information. These documents contain disturbing yet incomplete accounts of my abuse. They were available not only for the entire world to see, but my child, my students, my friends, my employers, my colleagues, and my family. It was humiliating. Worse, my FBI 302 exposed a Jane Doe who had fought for decades to conceal her identity. It's been absolutely devastating. Outing survivors causes real and irrevocable harm.
1: That's Epstein sexual assault survivor Danny Bensky. Congressmember Ro Khanna, I wanted to move on to the bill that you've just introduced with Florida Republican Congressmember Luna. It's related. It is not the same thing. Can you explain?
9: There have been serious sexual assault, sexual harassment allegations against elected officials and some campaigning for the House and the Senate. Representative Luna and I teamed up to say that a elected official or a candidate cannot use their campaign funds to smear survivors, to smear victims or to use it for their own legal defense against sexual assault and sexual harassment allegations. Any individual is entitled to their defense. They can use their own money. They should not be using donor money to do that.
8: And Congressman, in terms of other assault allegations, should the House Ethics Committee investigate Republican Congressmember Max Miller of Ohio over allegations that he assaulted his wife, Emily Moreno, daughter of the senator from Ohio, Benny Moreno?
9: Yes, but it also probably should be a broader investigation. I mean, domestic violence is a criminal matter. It's not just a ethics matter. And I frankly don't understand how he's still in the House of Representatives. I mean, I had called for Swalwell and Gonzalez to resign when serious allegations came up, and he shouldn't be in the House of Representatives. And absolutely, there needs to be an ethics investigation, but there also needs to be a broader investigation. There should be zero tolerance for domestic violence or sexual assault in this country.
1: And in a moment, we're going to talk with a Mother Jones reporter who just published an important expose on Congressmember Max Miller. But as we begin to wrap up, I wanted to ask you, Congressmember Khanna, earlier this month, nearly half of all House Democrats voted to support a measure slashing military funding to Israel. 103 House Democrats voted to eliminate $3.3 billion in annual U.S. military assistance to Israel. 98 Democrats voted to preserve the funding. 10 abstained by voting present. The measure was ultimately defeated by House Republicans, along with the Democratic Minority Leader Hakeem Jeffries and the caucus chair Pete Aguilar, who vowed to continue funding Israel. If you can talk about the significance of this vote. More than half the voting Democrats voted to end the military aid to Israel. But start off by talking about your experience in the West Bank earlier this month when you were detained by armed settlers who were then joined by four Israeli soldiers.
9: I had gone to the West Bank to see the West Bank from the eyes of Palestinians. I informed the American embassy and the Israeli embassy that I wanted a tour of the Palestinian West Bank from a perspective of Palestinian families, Palestinian guides. And I was in East Hebron, the Palestinian area, where I saw violent settlers who threw rocks and rotten tomatoes and acid and urine of the Palestinian shopkeepers. I was in Umm al-Khair, where I saw a family who had been violently attacked, their home, by settlers. And we were detained when we were at the Zunada village that was destroyed by Yanan Levy, who has also murdered a Palestinian in cold blood, Ottawa, a one-year anniversary. We were detained by his hoodlums. They parked their car in front of our van, not letting us go. They wanted to take our phones because we were recording what happened in Zunada. The IDF came, and they initially took the side of the extremist settlers, and we had to call the American embassy, who got the Israeli police to let us out. But we were there almost 75 minutes. But all of this just shows the brutal apartheid occupation of the West Bank. It shows that we need a Palestinian state. It shows that we should not be giving a dime to the Israeli government. It shows that we need to have accountability for the genocide in Gaza, and we should not be providing them with military weapons that they're being used to kill Palestinians and, in my case, to detain American citizens.
8: And Congressman, could you talk about the impact of this growing divide within the Democratic Party over U.S. Policy toward Israel and what your hope is for what the party will do in the future?
9: I don't believe it's a divide among the voters. There's just some of the old school politicians who haven't caught up. I've been all over Pennsylvania talking about bringing back manufacturing and new economic jobs. And at every stop, even in rural communities, I get asked, why are we giving aid to Israel? What are we doing to change our foreign policy? The next American president should recognize a Palestinian state. We should put a consulate in East Jerusalem, an embassy in Ramallah. We should make it clear that we do not give aid to Israel. We should stop military sales that are being used to kill Palestinians. This is the emerging consensus, not just among Democrats. It also is the emerging consensus among independents and Republicans under 50. We need to have a moral foreign policy again. We need to be, as FDR said, good neighbors, voices for self-determination of people, voices for human rights, a friend to the world. And people understand that our foreign policy has betrayed our ideals.
1: Congressmember O'Connor, Democratic Congressmember from California, member of the House Committee on Oversight and Government, for vice chair of the Congressional Progressive Caucus, joining us from Pittsburgh, Pennsylvania. Coming up, assault, misogyny, verbal threats, records detail new allegations against Congressmember Max Miller. That's the headline of a new Mother Jones piece. We'll speak to the reporter.

0: This Be Dear to Me by American folk singer David Berkeley. This is Democracy Now!, democracynow.org. I'm Amy Goodman with Juan Gonzalez. Democrats are calling for an ethics investigation into Republican Congressmember Max Miller of Ohio, who's facing allegations of domestic abuse as he runs for re-election. Miller's ex-wife, Emily Moreno, who is the daughter of Ohio's sitting Republican Senator Bernie Moreno, claims Miller burned her chest and stomach by throwing hot water at her, held a gun to her head, and claims he fractured their two-year-old daughter's collarbone. A child protection specialist reviewing their daughter's February injury found bruising resembling a handprint, and an investigative report says Moreno recounted her child saying, "Daddy's house is scary." Unquote. A court document quotes the daughter telling her mother, "Daddy, kill you." Mother Jones obtained some 2,000 pages of court filings and police reports pertaining to Miller through public records requests. Those records also include allegations dating back to high school. Politico had earlier reported Miller pushed a girl down a flight of stairs after he became enraged that she rejected his advances. Three people who were present corroborated the claim. Congressmember Miller is also facing a defamation lawsuit from former Trump White House press Secretary Stephanie Grisham, who alleges Miller abused her during their relationship before he married Emily Moreno. In 2021, Grisham wrote a Washington Post essay headlined, "I told the Trumps my relationship with a White House staffer had turned abusive. They didn't seem to care," unquote. Miller reportedly pushed Grisham against a wall, slapped her in the face after she confronted him about alleged cheating. President Trump later endorsed Miller, despite Grisham having raised her concerns with him directly. For more, we're joined in Washington, D.C. by Abby Vasulis, a national politics reporter at Mother Jones. Her recent article headlined, "Assault, Misogyny, Verbal Threats, Records Detail New Allegations Against Rep. Max Miller." And her latest piece is titled, "Democrats Call for Ethics Investigation into Congressman Max Miller." Abby Vasulis, welcome to Democracy Now! Just lay out all that's known at this point about a sitting Congress member, Max Miller, who's also the ex-son-in-law of the sitting Ohio Senator, Bernie Moreno.
1: Right. So Congressman Max Miller was married to Emily Moreno until 2024 when they got a divorce. And filing through their divorce paperwork and their child custody paperwork, Emily Moreno accused Congressman Miller of multiple things that you mentioned: shoving her against a wall, throwing hot water at her chest, holding a gun to her head. And also their two-year-old child broke their collarbone, and that was investigated by DCFS. And while that investigation was ultimately unsubstantiated, meaning they couldn't prove abuse or neglect took place, Emily Moreno, in her interviews with police, said that she couldn't rule out that Congressman Miller broke their daughter's collarbone because he had done these things to her.
2: And Abby, you also know that the filings also include evidence that Miller implicitly threatened his ex-father-in-law, the Senator Moreno. Could you talk about that as well?
1: Yeah, of course. So in the legal filings over their custody disagreement, Emily Moreno filed for a civil protection order. And citing text messages from Congressman Miller, she included a screenshot in the filings of Congressman Miller saying something like, "You better keep your lying daughter under control, or everybody's going to find out more about you than your wife does." So to me, that seemed like an implicit threat that if Senator Moreno could not rein his daughter in, that Congressman Miller was going to leak information about Senator Moreno. And, you know, I tried reaching out to Senator Moreno's office. They did not want to provide comment. Congressman Miller, through spokespeople, repeatedly declined requests for comment and declined answering very detailed questions. But But reading the text message about "you better keep your lying daughter under control" seemed like an implicit threat to me.
0: Abby Vasoulis, yesterday, Emily Moreno filed a new restraining order against Congressmember Max Miller, her ex-husband. If you can talk about this and then talk about what we know about Stephanie Grisham, who said he violently attacked her.
1: Right. So throughout my reporting, it was clear that the allegations weren't just coming from Emily Moreno. There is an established pattern of multiple women claiming that they were abused by Congressman Max Miller. You have Stephanie Grisham, who dated Miller when they were both working under the first Trump administration. When she published a book excerpt about her novel, or sorry, her memoir about working in the Trump administration, she mentioned that she had been in a relationship with somebody that pushed her against a wall, slapped her. She published a book excerpt in the Washington Post. This is back in, I want to say, 2022. And Max Miller sued her for defamation. Now, the two of them came to a private settlement agreement, and Congressman Miller withdrew his lawsuit against her. Now, while the settlement agreement was private, it seems that their agreement was that neither could disparage the other in public. But now, Congressman Miller, in trying to protect his reputation as he faces these claims of domestic violence from Emily Moreno, is bringing back up things about Stephanie. And he published a recording of Emily Moreno in which she says that, you know, "I'm sorry Stephanie did to you what she did to you." Max Miller said on social media that he thinks that is proof that he did not hurt Stephanie Grisham. Now, Stephanie says that, number one, that's not proof that he didn't hurt her. It's just saying that Emily is sorry that what happened happened. But moreover, by posting that audio and making that kind of conclusion in public, that Congressman Miller is violating the terms of their private settlement agreement. So now she is suing Congressman Miller about dragging her back into the public sphere over this issue that was supposed to be settled.
2: And meanwhile, as all of this information comes out, what's been the reaction of Republicans in Congress to these very serious allegations? And will any investigations happen?
1: So Democrats, including the Democratic Women's Caucus, have called for a House ethics investigation. Importantly, we haven't heard anything from Republicans, including Senator Bernie Moreno, whose daughter is at the center of all of this. He's told other outlets that this is a private matter, that he won't litigate things in the media, but of course he wants to protect his daughter and granddaughter, the granddaughter who suffered a broken collarbone. So we haven't heard anything from Republicans. I also reached out to the House Ethics Committee. It's a bipartisan committee. I reached out to their bipartisan staff director, who decided not to comment. So we don't know the status of whether an investigation is actually starting. We just know that Democrats have begun calling for one.
0: And finally, the record, if in 1 minute, if you can talk about from the allegation of pushing a girl down the stairs in high school, and then one interaction with law enforcement after another, also property violence, sort of uncontrollable violence.
1: Yeah. So like I said, this is a pattern of allegations. There was an event in high school, an alleged event in high school, in which Congressman Miller pushed a woman down the stairs. That was reported on by Politico in 2021, and three people told Politico that they were there, and they can confirm that happened. I reached out to that woman, and while she understandably did not want to talk to the media about what she went through all those years ago, she told me that it remains one of the most traumatizing nights of her life. That incident was mentioned in the court filings that I was flipping through, as was another incident Emily Moreno alleged that Congressman Miller had another violent incident involving a woman in college. And again, I asked Congressman Miller about this, and he declined to answer my questions. In court documents, he objected to the question rather than affirming it happened or denying it happened. But this is also just another one of the allegations he faces. He had multiple encounters with law enforcement when he was in his early 20s and in late teen years, punching his hand through a glass window. He cut his wrist so bad he required surgery. There was another incident in which a police report says he punched a guy in the back of the head and then ran from police. Most of those incidents seem to, he pleaded them down thanks to first-time offender programs, but those remain on his record as there were police encounters.
0: We want to thank you for being with us, Abby Vasoulis. We're going to link to your articles in Mother Jones, including assault, misogyny, verbal threats. Records detail new allegations against Rep. Max Miller, and Democrats call for ethics investigation into Congressman Max Miller. Again, this is the investigation they're calling for into the sitting Ohio Congressmember Max Miller, the ex-son-in-law of the sitting Ohio Senator Bernie Moreno. Next up, we go to Ecuador, where 36 fishermen say they survived a U.S. bombing and were tortured then by U.S. forces. The investigating prosecutor was then murdered this month in Ecuador. Stay with us.

0: Anti-Patriarchy by Anna Tijoux in our Democracy Now! Studio. This is Democracy Now!, democracynow.org. I'm Amy Goodman with Juan Gonzalez. We turn now to Ecuador, where the recent killing of a prosecutor who was investigating reports of torture by the survivors of U.S. strikes on three separate Ecuadorian fishing vessels has sparked intensifying calls for an independent probe into the Trump administration's military campaign in the region. Ecuadorian prosecutor Alexandra Bravo and her sister were fatally shot June 14th by a hitman on a black motorcycle who opened fire on Bravo in the city of Manta, Ecuador. Bravo had been investigating U.S. strikes on three Ecuadorian boats in which 36 on board survived, many of them recounting alleged torture by U.S. gunmen in U.S. military uniforms aboard a U.S.-flagged patrol ship. In March, two of the fishing vessels came under attack in the eastern Pacific. A third boat disappeared January 20th, along with eight of its crew members. Captain Hernan Flores was fishing with his crew about 170 miles off the coast of Ecuador's Galapagos Islands on March 17th, when an unmanned drone crashed into the cabin of his boat, known as La Negra Francisca, exploding into flames. After being taken by alleged U.S. armed forces, Flores and his crew were then turned over to authorities in El Salvador. In this clip shared with Democracy Now!, Flores describes the day his fishing boat was attacked by drones.
1: They handcuffed us and put hoods over our heads, but through the hoods there was some visibility, very faint. I could just make out their beards. They had beards, white or yellowish, and the hair was combed back. They were speaking English, which we didn't understand.

0: At least 221 people since September. The Trump administration's provided no evidence linking the vessels or any of the passengers to drug trafficking. This all comes as a new report by Human Rights Watch raises alarm over abuses on civilians as part of a joint U.S.-Ecuador military campaign under the government of the right-wing Ecuadorian President Daniel Noboa. For more, we're joined by two guests. Camila Lourdes Galarza is an investigative journalist and labor organizer based in Quito, Ecuador. Her latest piece for Dropsite News, headlined "Prosecutor Investigating U.S. Boat Strikes and Claims of Torture Was Murdered in Ecuador." In April, she published an investigation with Dropsite exposing the bombing and torture of 36 Ecuadorian fishermen by U.S. forces. The expose cited during a congressional interrogation of Defense Secretary Pete Hegseth. She's joining us now via Zoom audio from an undisclosed location for safety after receiving death threats in Ecuador. Thank you so much for being with us. Camila, if you can start off by explaining what happened to the Ecuadorian prosecutor and her sister and what she was investigating.
1: Absolutely. Thank you for having me. So I would like to contextualize the assassination of prosecutor Alexandra Bravo and the allegations of U.S. boat strikes and torture she was investigating, that they are a reflection of the growing U.S.-backed military dictatorship in Ecuador, which was ushered in with former Blackwater mercenaries patrolling voting sites at gunpoint a year ago, and today rules through the unconstitutional rescheduling of elections, 22 martial law decrees, and the mass starvation of prisoners, the suspension and dissolution of four major opposition parties, and the granting of diplomatic immunity to all U.S. troops deployed last December to Manta, the very city Linda, were murdered, effectively allowing these troops to operate with zero accountability to Ecuadorian civil and criminal law, despite an explicit constitutional ban on U.S. military bases, which was originally introduced 20 years ago, precisely due to the history of U.S. military openly sinking fishing ships off the coast of Manta, and again ratified just 8 months ago by 60% of Ecuadorian citizens who voted to uphold the U.S. military ban. Alexandra Bravo was the Manta prosecutor assigned to investigate the disappearance of these three boats. And as she pursued lines of questioning in response to the allegations of torture, of starvation, and abduction by these fishermen, she received immense pressure from her own superiors at the Attorney General's office to treat the cases exclusively as cases of disappearance. And she told this and confided to this into my source at the Manta Police Department. In addition to this, she confided in a senior researcher at the Human Rights Watch that she was facing internal challenges trying to coordinate with other agencies, such as the Galapagos Military Base and the Port of Manta, which itself, during my original investigation, hung up the phone after we reached out and I identified myself as a journalist looking into these cases. The families of the still missing Fiorella crew members allege that the Port of Manta literally shut the door in their face when they went searching for answers. And so Alexandra Bravo was unable to advance many answers in this investigation. And actually, in the days leading up to her assassination, she was relocated to a neighboring municipality. Her entire caseload changed, and she was no longer investigating these three boats. I reached out to the Attorney General's office in Manta several times. They were unwilling to speak to me. Her replacement said that they were unable to speak to me, and that the investigation is currently sealed, and they cannot give any information on what they've found regarding her assassination.
0: In April, you published an investigation with Dropsite News exposing the bombing and torture of 36 Ecuadorian fishermen allegedly by U.S. forces. Investigation was cited during a congressional interrogation recently of Secretary of Defense Pete Hegseth. This is a clip of Massachusetts Congressman Bill Keating during the hearing with Hegseth and General Dan Kane, chair of the Joint Chiefs of Staff, before the House Armed Services Committee.
2: Let's look back a few weeks ago when a fishing crew ended a long day of hard fishing, scoring a full stock of albacore and swordfish on board. without any

0: Warning or expectation, this small Ecuadorian fishing vessel operating about 200 nautical miles off the Galapagos Islands was militarily engaged by U.S. forces. It was hit once, then it was hit again. Not a warning shot, not an interdiction, two drone strikes. Survivors described chaos and severe injuries. Our U.S. forces then handcuffed the crew at gunpoint, placed black hoods over their heads, seized and scrubbed their devices, and then held them for days. It's the most convoluted bullshit I ever heard in my life. This should be public. This is our honor. This is what it makes American a difference maker. This is what we're
1: proud of. It's an incredible array of false accusations.
0: And I yield back my time.
2: False accusations, says Hegseth. Incredible. Camilla Lourdes-Galarza, your response. Camilla? Camilla, if you can respond. We seem to have lost Camilla. So we're going to move on to Juanita Gubertus, director of America's division at Human Rights Watch, which has just released a report headlined A Dangerous Partnership, Abuses, Unanswered Questions, and U.S.-Ecuador Security Cooperation. She's joining us from Colombia. I'm Amy Goodman with Juan Gonzalez. Juan?
3: Yes, Juanita, could you talk about the findings in your report and this bizarre story of the United States essentially kidnapping these fishermen and dumping them in El Salvador?
4: Sure. Amy, Juan, thank you for having me. A pleasure to be with your audience. This is a new report in which we go into how the Trump administration has deepened U.S. security cooperation with Ecuador as a response to the surge in violence in the country, particularly due to the growth of organized crime groups. And this is happening, as for context, which I think is important, in a moment in which both governments have engaged in serious human rights violations, fueled particularly because both governments are insisting in framing the confrontation with organized crime groups as a sort of war, a sort of armed conflict. None of the two governments have provided transparency about the nature of their security cooperation, the precise role of U.S. forces in these operations, nor on the human rights safeguards governing these operations. Our report touches on one land operation in the border between Ecuador and Colombia in a place called San Martin that resulted in the arbitrary detention of four Colombian nationals and their torture. We corroborated through forensic evidence and analysis of their medical records that their accounts of suffering beatings, of being waterboarded, electroshocked, of suffering a mock execution, of being threatened that if they did not confess to be a member of an organized crime group, their fingers would be cut, their nails would be put out. And all of their testimonies and the lesions that they suffered were corroborated through these forensic analysis. And then we also go in depth into the three vessel cases that the colleague that was speaking before was mentioning. We were able to document in the three cases that took place between January and March this year that there were consistent and very compelling accounts pointing to potential U.S. involvement. The different testimonies that we collected mentioned that they saw a white and blue vessel that was following them doing surveillance that had a U.S. flag. They mentioned being surveilled by drones. Two of the vessels reported being attacked by explosive drones. Four of the crew members on those two vessels were seriously injured. And again, we documented their injuries and corroborated their testimonies with forensic expert analysis. And then, as it was being mentioned, their approach by this vessel, which has the U.S. flag, the people on board have khaki camouflage. The testimonies report them having a U.S. insignia on their uniforms. They are arbitrarily detained, taken to the Salvadorian Coast Guard. And for context, El Salvador is very far away from Galapagos Islands. And they were taken to El Salvador and only days later sent back to Ecuador. We checked the criminal records on all of these people, both on the land operation and on the vessel cases. None of them had any judicial proceeding for violent or potentially violent crimes, nor for narco trafficking or for any participation in organized crime group. And then the third vessel, the two surviving crew members were fishing outside of the boat. They report seeing a white column of smoke going out the vessel. They go back to their vessel and the other eight crew members are missing. So we have been asking U.S. authorities for responses on these cases. They've told The Guardian that regarding the vessels, there was neither a DOD nor Coast Guard participation, but they have not mentioned if other U.S. agencies were involved, and we're demanding the U.S. government and U.S. Congress to provide answers on these cases. In the case of the land operation in San Martin, both the U.S. and the Ecuadorian governments have claimed that it was a partnered operation and a successful one, regardless of the fact that it's very clear that they striked places that had no relation to organized crime.
3: I'd like to go back to Camila Lourdes Galarza. Camila, President Noboa, who's born in Miami from a wealthy family, has a banana empire there. He's supposedly cracking down on drug trafficking and crime, but yet his own family shipping boats were caught trafficking 29 million euros of cocaine to Croatia. And could you talk about this, the role of the president? Also, he is one of the founders of the so-called Shield of the Americas, this coalition of right-wing governments across Latin America that President Trump has put together.
5: Absolutely. Yes, 26 million euros of cocaine were found aboard the private boats of Noboa's family shipping corporation. And none of these draconian measures, that, nor the return of Operación Condor-style tactics, nor the military curfews and checkpoints placed on 70% of the nation in recent months has made Ecuador any safer. In fact, a report from the Quincy Institute for Responsible Statecraft recently revealed that Ecuador is now the most violent nation in the Western Hemisphere. And it furthermore, as you point out, becomes increasingly difficult to view this as anything other than the intentional engineering of a cartel economy to manufacture consent for the Monroe Doctrine. When President Noboa himself has been found to have ties to drug trafficking, he also appointed the personal attorney and corporate attorney of Noboa Trading, who defended the drug traffickers caught in this raid, as our Minister of Health. We have since had several changes of ministers of health, but it shows that there is not a true interest in combating this, right? And that is further exemplified by U.S.-Ecuadorian joint operations purporting to target drug traffickers, which are instead drone striking, waterboarding, and torturing innocent farm workers. I believe the colleague was just speaking to, reporting that contrary to Pentagon intelligence, there was no evidence of drug trafficking on the farm that they bombed. And so we have not only seen a misapplication of the martial law regime that Ecuadorians have been living under for 2 years now, but also allegations from Ecuador's infamous Los Tiguerones cartel, in which one of the heads of this cartel alleged that Noboa had struck a deal with the organized crime group to deliver votes for his campaign. So this is a stark contrast to the political jargon used to justify Operation Southern Spear and the drone striking of these three particular boats, who, unlike Noboa's family ships, were searched and cleared by Ecuadorian authorities prior to the bombing, found to not be carrying any drugs.
2: Camila Lourdes Galarza, I want to thank you for being with us. Investigative journalist and labor organizer based in Quito, Ecuador. We'll link to your Drop Site News articles. Please stay safe. And Juanita Gobertas, director of the Americas Division at Human Rights Watch, speaking to us from Colombia. Thank you both for being with us. This is Democracy Now!, democracynow.org, The War and Peace Report. I'm Amy Goodman with Juan Gonzalez. We end today's show with a correction. On Thursday, during a segment on the rise of AI, I read a quote that had gone viral of the acclaimed writer and journalist Naomi Klein criticizing the AI industry. The quote said, it was sort of addressing Sam Altman, who had said, "We're deploying responsibly developed AI to liberate humanity from menial labor, dot, dot, dot." And Naomi, I quoted, saying, "You ingested the entire written output of human civilization without consent, without compensation, and without credit to build a system whose primary commercial application is eliminating the jobs of the people whose work you consumed. You're not liberating human creativity. You're strip mining it and selling it back at a markup while calling the theft training data. That was the quote. The only problem, it wasn't real. After the show, we learned the quote was not, in fact, the words of Naomi Klein or Sam Altman, but rather AI-generated text accompanying an AI-generated image of Klein and Altman. The quote appearing in a widely circulated graphic. We're joined now by the real Naomi Klein. She and Esther Taylor have written a new book that's coming out in September, which we'll talk about in September, End Times Fascism and the Fight for the Living World. But in this last minute we have together, Naomi, if you can talk about this quote. I mean, it had already gone viral before we unfortunately attributed it to you. What are your thoughts?
6: Thank you for letting me clarify, Amy. It does feel like I'll never get this under control because it has gone so viral. You know, I've written about the fact that these companies are creating digital doppelgangers of us, trying to monetize our identities. And that's all this is. I mean, it wasn't malicious and it was based on real things I said, but just mixed and matched. Same with the photographs. It fooled a lot of my closest friends and colleagues. And frankly, when I first saw it, I thought I had said it because I have said things very similar. But when you think about it in the context of journalism, it really is very worrying because it creates a feedback loop, right? I did a search this morning using a term that I knew I had used, quoting Astra, which is theft tech, but it fed me back. Gemini's AI led me back to these other AIs as the sources for the wrong quote. So one wonders how we're ever going to get out of this house of mirror unless companies are forced to label AI-generated work, which they should have to do.
2: And as you said, people like Yanis Varoufakis has whole YouTube channels that are not actually him, but look like him.
6: Yeah, I mean, because I wrote a book called Doppelganger that looks at how this I predicted this very future. Yanis reached out to me and I interviewed him about this absolutely uncanny phenomenon that he's dealing with that I think more and more people are going to be dealing with, where there are all of these videos that seem to be Yanis responding to daily events, do a good job of imitating his accent and so on. Yeah.
2: Naomi,
6: you can't get them to go away.
2: We're ending the show. I look forward to speaking to you and Esther Taylor in September on your new book, End Times Fascism and the Fight for the Living World. I'll be in Martha's Vineyard tonight for the screening of Steal the Story, Please. I'm Amy Goodman with Juan Gonzalez.
7: 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I'm also known as John Lydon, and I'm wonderfully successful at the moment. 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
2: Good morning. Coming up today, we're going to have Dawn's title track from her 2019 release, New Breed. But first, let's hear about what's happening today. Five o'clock at Cary Irish Pub, Aaron's Voboda. Six at New Orleans Museum of Art, Asher Danzinger. 7 o'clock at Nola Nacular, Eleni Mandel with William McCormick and Ben, and DC of Bipolaroid. 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

0: WTUL New Orleans, 91.5 FM. Here's what's coming up today, Friday, July 31st. At 5 p.m. at Kerry Irish Pub, Aaron's Voboda. At 6, at the New Orleans Museum of Art, Asher Danziger. 7 p.m., Nolan Acular, Eleni Mandel with William McCormick and Ben, and DC of Bipolaroid. 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

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My name is Evan, and I'm with you every Friday, noon to 2 with the show Terrible Taste, where we explore whatever I've got banging around in the back of my hard drive. But before we do that and get into the music, let's see what's happening with live music this Friday, July 31st in New Orleans. So 5 o'clock at Cary Irish Pub, we have Aaron Svoboda. 6 o'clock at New Orleans Museum of Art, it's Asher Danziger. 7 o'clock at Nolan Acular, it's Eleni Mandel with William McCormick and Ben and DC of Bipolaroid. 7 o'clock, 3116 St. Claude Avenue, it's Couches, Saigon Jazz Revival with special guest Zhong Lan. Sets at 7 and 9:30. 7:30 at the Crypt, Vacillator, Everstatic, and Pale Shelter. 7:30 at the Smoothie King Center, it's Brian Adams. 8 o'clock at OK Bar, we have Mystery Flicks, The Agitator, Awful Lettuce, and Walking on Sunshine. 8 o'clock, House of Blues, Life Jennings. 8 o'clock at Holy Diver, Salem from Hell, Skull Basher, Thronos, and Cinema Obscene. 8 o'clock at Bufa's Bar, Team Marie 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And 11 o'clock at Le Bon Ton Relay, it's Tri-Fi. All right, again, my name is Evan. The show, it's Terrible Taste. You're tuned in, WTUL New Orleans, 91.5 FM.

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My name is Evan, and I'm with you every Friday at noon to 2 with the show Terrible Taste. 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

You may have a hurricane evacuation plan, but can your pet come along? 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All right. Let's get back to it. Again, you're listening to Terrible Taste with me, Evan, right here on WTL New Orleans 91.5 FM.

WTUL New Orleans, 91.5 FM. My name is Evan, and I'm with you every Friday noon to 2 with the show Terrible Taste. It's a little bit past 1 o'clock right now. Let's see what's going on in terms of live music in New Orleans this July 31st, 2026. 5 o'clock at Cary Irish Pub, it's Aaron Svoboda. 6 o'clock at New Orleans Museum of Art, it's Asher Danziger. 7 o'clock at Nola Nacular, Eleni Mandel with William McCormick, and Ben and DC of Bipolaroid. 7 o'clock, 3116 St. Claude Avenue, it's Couches, Saigon Jazz Revival. 7 o'clock at the Crypt, Vacillator, Everstatic, and Pale Shelter. 7:30 at Smoothie King Center, it's Brian Adams. 8 o'clock, OK Bar, we have Mystery Flicks, The Agitator, Offal Lettuce, and Walking on Sunshine. 8 o'clock, House of Blues, Life Jennings. 8 o'clock at Holy Diver, Salem from Hell, Skullbasher, Thronos, and Cinema Obscene. 8 o'clock at Bufa's Bar, T. Marie Trio. 9 o'clock at the Broadside, it's Mia Borders. 9 o'clock at Tipitina's, New Orleans Suspects, and Brass Tyrannosaurus. 9 o'clock at Gasa Gasa, 76th Street, and Tornzi. 9 at Brothers 3 Lounge, we have Dead Magnolias String Band. 10 o'clock at Santos Bar, Juke Train, and Maximo. And 11 o'clock at Le Bon Ton Roulet, we have Tri-Fi. All right, that's it for our event calendar. Again, my name is Evan. The show, it's Terrible Taste, and you are tuned in to WTUL New Orleans 91.5 FM.

Well, that's all right, you're right. What am I supposed to do? Well, you do what you want. And I say, what do you mean, what I want? So, well, you've got this piece and you sing just what you're supposed to sing. What? Sing this, sing that, sing this, sing that. What am I supposed to do? Well, do what you want. Okay, and this is, well, no words. Okay, he said, write this, write that, write this, write this. I mean, what the hell am I supposed to write? For goodness sake, do you think I'm a kind of genius?

said to me that day that my work was my own way of life. Well, I didn't know what he meant by that. And anyway, on that day, I let him see what was in my mind, more like a knife. I said, lean your ears and listen well, because from today I'll make you live in hell. Do you understand what I mean by that? I mean in hell. Do I make myself quite

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good job, huh? Didn't do that.

You're tuned in to WTUL New Orleans, 91.5 FM. My name is Evan, and I'm with you every Friday, noon to 2 with the show Terrible Taste. It's a little past 1:30 right now, so I've got some announcements, and then we'll get into the last part of the show. Sunday nights at 8 p.m., WTUL's classical and experimental program 2021 rounds out the weekend with 4 hours of music from the birth of modernism to today. 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A Sunday night feature for nearly 40 years, 2021 airs Sunday from 8 p.m. to midnight right here on WTUL.

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Yes. But we have a death drive. Or at least that's what Pete Campbell thinks. All right, let's get back to it. I've got less than 30 minutes and then I'm out of here, but I'll be back next Friday with a brand new 2-hour mix of pop music. But until then, thanks for listening. You're tuned in to WTUL New Orleans 91.5 FM.

Hello, you are listening to WTUL New Orleans 91.5 FM. I'm DJ Dami Nom Nom, and this is Summer Visions. I'm going to be with you today, 2 to 4 p.m., as per usual, and I'm with you every other Friday. It is Friday, July 31st. It's the last day of July, which means we have August and September coming up, coming in hot, as they say, which is appropriate because today's playlist is focused on heat for no particular reason other than that it's hot outside. So I've got a couple of announcements for you, primarily things that are going on tonight in the city. I'm also hunting through my plays because at some point I discovered a cool song. I want to find it. And I don't, this is kind of the pro and the con of being a DJ, is you just cover a lot of musical terrain and you can like absolutely be obsessed with a song for like some moment in your history and then completely forget what random obscure artist created that song or the name of the song. You can like remember pieces of the vibe, and it's not really the kind of stuff you can easily look up on the internet because it's some weird like nearly lost music that's like only findable on like nerd playlists on YouTube and like written up on Discogs. But the pro is that because I'm a DJ, I also log everything so I can go back and look around the times of year that I would have played it and kind of just guess what year I found this song, what like month it might have been, quickly read my playlist, be like, no, that's not it. I wasn't playing that vibe that day. So that's kind of what I'm going to be doing in the background while also playing some hot music for you today. Okay, here's what's going on tonight in the city. If you are looking to leave the house, maybe your AC is broken, maybe you just need to get out, maybe you're looking to have a hot night out on the town, 5 p.m. at the Cary Irish Pub, we've got Aaron Svoboda, at 6 at the New Orleans Museum of Art, Asher Danziger. At 7 at Nolanacular, Eleni Mendel with Willa McCormick and Ben and DC of Bipolaroid. At 7 at 311, which is on St. Claude, at 3116 St. Claude, Couches, Saigon Jazz Revival with special guest Dong Lan, sets at 7 and 9:30. I don't know what 311 is. Must be a newer venue. At the Crypt at 7, Vacillator, Everstatic, and Pale Shelter. At the Smoothie King Center at 7:30, they've got Brian Adams. At OK Bar, at 8, Mystery Flicks, The Agitator, awful, like awful lettuce, like awful, as in like not awful as in AWFUL, but like organ meat, awful lettuce, awful lettuce. And then Walking on Sunshine at House of Blues at 8, Life Jennings at Holy Diver at 8, Salem from Hell, Skull Basher, Thronos, and Cinema Obscene. At Bufa's at 8, T. Marie Trio at the Broadside at 9, Mia Borders. At Tipitina's at 9, New Orleans Suspects and Brass Tyrannosaurus. At Gotsgotsa at 9, 76th Street and Tornzy at 9, at Brothers 3 Dead Magnolia String Band, at Santos at 10, Juke Train at Maximo, and then at 11 at Le Bon Temps de Lay at Tri-Fi. Okay. Well, there you have it, ladies and gentlemen, and themtmuns, or whatever. Aliens, humans, dogs, birds, cats, and vermin and insects. There you have it.
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I'm your host, DJ Dami Nam Nam, and I'll be here till 4 o'clock.

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I'm DJ Dami Nam Nam, and this is Summer Visions, a Tunnel Visions summer special I'm doing today. All right, I'm going to let you know a couple of things, and then we're going to jump right back into this thematic show. This public service announcement is brought to you by WTUL New Orleans. The IRS offers resources to help both individuals and businesses prepare for the disruption a hurricane can bring. 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All right, that's all I have in terms of announcements for you. We're going to get back into today's playlist, which is themed around summer, specifically around heat, the fact that it's hot. It's the last day of July, which means we know where it's headed from here. This next song is from 1985 by San Giovanni Bassista. And it's called Summer Sweat. 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

to be very fast.

Very important.

What we just heard was actually a request. Because that artist, her name is Eleni Mendel. Let me try to figure out where she's playing because I read it earlier and I'm about to read it again. There it is. Yeah, at Nolanacular tonight at 7. Songwriter Eleni Mendel will be performing with Willem McCormick and Ben and DC of Bipolaroid on Magazine Street at 1172 Magazine at 7 p.m. All right. 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I'm DJ Dami Nom Nom. And as I said, this is Summer Visions. It is a kind of impromptu summer. It's hot episode of the show. I wish this kind of music, Walter Wanderley, could create the soundtrack for my life, honestly. This is Summer Samba, or So Nice, by Walter Wanderley off of Rainforest. I discovered this because it was a free record I got, I think, outside of Euclid when they did some kind of like purge of a bunch of extra records that they had had, and they had some free boxes, and it looked really cool. It's a beautiful green record. It's Verve. And it's got Toucan on it, and just looks like tropical delight. And put it on my record player and fell in love. All right, let me tell you what else is going on in the city tonight, besides Eleni Mendel. If you're looking to get out of your house, maybe your AC isn't that great. Maybe you want to go somewhere and cool off. I can't attest to all of these places having better AC, but maybe it's worth a shot if you're looking for something to do. At the Cary Irish Pub at 5, Aaron Svoboda at the New Orleans Museum of Art definitely has good AC. At 6, Asher Danziger, again at 7 at Nolanacular, Eleni Mendel with Willem McCormick and Ben and DC of Bipolaroid. At 7, at 3116 St. Claude, Couches, Saigon Jazz Revival with special guest Dong Lan. Sets at 7 and 9:30. At the Crypt at 7. Vacillator, Ever Static, and Pale Shelter at the Smoothie King Center. Brian Adams at 7:30. At 8 at OK Bar, Mystery Flicks, The Agitator, Awful Lettuce, and Walking on Sunshine. Great time to have that band name. I wonder if they always had that band name, because that's kind of cool. Speaking of weird instrumental records I love, I haven't played Jean-Jacques Perry in so long, and that was like a Tunnel Vision staple like 11 or 12 years ago. I love this album.

This was like prior to me discovering Mort Garson. I was already on a hot trail, and it was Jean-Jacques Perry. I'm just waiting for him to have his moment. I guess like one of the kids in Stranger Things needs to like wear a t-shirt with his record on it or something, and then people will catch on. That was really strange when Plantasia had such a big resurgence after it had been like a Tunnel Vision's like nerdy staple of mine, to the point where I have like an original pressing of Plantasia. I have the plant care book that it came with when it was originally for sale in Sears department stores. He's not really that obscure. I mean, the man soundtracked the lunar landing in 1969, so like Mort Garson is not that obscure, but he definitely was lost in the era of modern music and had just kind of become this, like, someone whose compositions you'd heard at some point in your life, probably, but had never really, like, identified. And then Plantasia just had this huge moment. I don't think I'm going to play Plantasia today, but it's been played on this show many, many times. Okay, where was I? The heat melts my brain a little bit, so we're going to deal with it. Okay, Smoothie King Center, Bryan Adams, OK Bar. Yeah, we had that. Awful Lettuce, yeah. Someone's band name is spelled like awful, like organ meat, lettuce, and I just wonder if they had that name the whole time. And then they're also playing with Walking on Sunshine. That's at 8 at OK Bar. At House of Blues at 8 as well. Life Jennings at Holy Diver at 8. Salem from Hell, Skullbasher, Thronos, and Cinema Obscene at Bufa's at 8. T. Marie, Mi Cousine. T. Marie from T. Marie and the Bayou Juju is doing a trio. Let's see what else is on the thing. The reality is that I have I have a lot of tabs cooking right now because there's just so much good music. I did find the song that I started looking for at the very beginning of this show, and it was not an easy search, but I like had this vague memory that I had found a really sick song. I'll get to it later. I don't want to get too distracted because I'm already on a tangent. Bear with me. Let's finish the calendar and get back into today's mix. At the Broadside at 9, Mia Borders, at Tipitina's at 9, New Orleans Suspects, and Brass Tyrannosaurus, at Gasagasa at 9, 76th Street, and Tornsey, and then at Brothersy at 9, Dead Magnolia String Band, at 10, at Santos, Juke Train, and Maximo, and then at Le Bon Temps Relay at 11, Tri-Fi. Okay, that's it for the calendar of events. Now I can start blabbering about music that I like and weird stories. If I can even remember where I was, which is kind of not even important, you know, something will come up. So I kind of last minute decided to do this hot themed. This is a hot show, so it deserved a hot mix because it's hot outside, which is very fun because there's so much weird, obscure. There's so much weird pop that is written about the summer and about the sun and hot and heat. So that's really fun to kind of pick through like Italo Disco, like looking for other stuff, kind of doing my little research, trying to find some cool stuff. And also I'm queuing up some new merits. There's new tops. There's another artist they're saying is like tops or recommended if you like tops. So we're going to check out some new merits first before I get back into the weird oldies cuts that I've pulled together for today's show. And I will definitely let you guys, we're probably going to end the set on the song that I started that inspired or I got caught up in. Actually, the song that inspired it all was I was reading the back of a merit. We have Barbara Lynn, who's an incredible soul singer from Louisiana or lived in Louisiana. I'm pretty sure she's from Louisiana. There was another one who wasn't from Louisiana, but like was made famous here working with like Cosmo Matias, whatever. Barbara Lynn is like Louisiana legend. She has a famous song called You'll Lose a Good Thing. But I played a song by her that was about heat. Let's find the name of it. Come on, Barbara. Where are you at, girl?
Barbara Lynn. Yeah, these are all of the, we have the complete Atlantic recordings here. And she has a song called Daddy Hot Stuff, You're Too Hot to Hold. And because it's so hot outside, that's where the whole theme came together. And the song was fire, to be honest. Couldn't find a better word for it. Anyways, yeah, we're going to switch modes and do some modern stuff. We've got new tops. We've got this new Yumi Zuma, who has an album called No Love Lost to Kindness. Just came out this year off Network Music Group. And I guess they've been around for a minute because this is their fifth album. But I guess it's just some sort of interesting mix of rock and dream pop. It's like kind of if you're into Tops and Japanese Breakfast. So we'll check it out, you know? We'll see what it's all about. The song that I picked that seemed to fit the most closely to the theme is called Blister. You are listening to Summer Visions on WTUL New Orleans. I hope you're somewhere enjoying some nice, cool air.

You are listening to WTU New Orleans 91.5 FM. I'm DJ Dami Nam Nam, and this is Summer Visions, my Tunnel Vision Summer Mix. What we just heard was I'm on a Rocket by Harry Kakuli. This is off of a merit we have called a compilation called All the Young Droids Junk Shop Synth Pop from 1978 through 1985. Super cool stuff. I've liked everything I've heard off of it so far. I've got a couple of quick announcements, and I'm going to dive back into the summer mix since we only have about a half hour left. This public service announcement is brought to you by WTUL New Orleans. NOLA Ready is the City of New Orleans's online emergency alert system. 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Every Saturday morning, the kids show with DJ Liz E brings you family-friendly programming to start your day off right. 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That's all. Okay, this is like truly a Tunnel Visions throwback. This band got pretty popular and definitely diverged from whatever this was, but this was a song that I'm not going to say in a bad way because I still like a lot of their modern music or their current music, but I mean they've been doing it for over a decade now, and they were already kind of hard to put into a box, and so they've continued to be interesting and to continue to make interesting music. But this band called La Femme, and they have a band called Sur la Planche from 2013, which I can't believe was 13 years ago. And I played it when it was new here on in this exact seat. Great song, French song about surfing the beach. And that's it. That's all. It's summertime. I'm hot. It's hot. We're all hot. You're hot. That's hot. You know, you're listening to Summer Visions here on WTL New Orleans 91.5 FM.

my summer edition of Tunnel Visions, which kind of happened last minute, and it's actually been the funnest. I played a request right before this song, which was super rad. Thanks for the good request and the lovely feedback. The caller requested Yukiko Okada, Summer Beach. Super down, super good, great fit for the show. I love when people make good requests. I always encourage it. Which, if you're ever out there and you're wanting to make a request to the DJs, they don't always have to do it, of course, but you can call in and say you're enjoying the show. And the number is 504-865-5885. And speaking of songs, singular songs that I would call in and request this song on someone's show because it's so strange and I discovered it in a weird way, which is always fun. And then I forgot about it and remembered it when I was talking to DJ Evan from Terrible Taste, but couldn't remember the name of it. And I had to do so much digging to find this song. All I remember was that it was something about hotness or heat, but I couldn't remember anything else except for how it sounds, which as a DJ is like, it's like this itch you have to scratch. You have to find the song, and I did. So this is Folk Wolf 190. The song's from 1983, and the song is called Body Heat, and that's how I'm going to sign off today's show. I hope you stay cool out there or you enjoy the heat, whatever you like. See you guys in 2 weeks. I can't believe it's almost August. As in, August is tomorrow morning. So we're getting into the thick of it now. 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

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I am DJ Sight Unseen. It is just after 4 p.m. Thanks to DJ Daminamnam for a fantastic version of Tunnel Visions called Summer Visions. The song that played just before this, that was Folk Wolf 190 Body Heat. In the background right now, this is Edna Vasquez. The song is Amor y Albur from her recent record, Te Esperaba. If you're wanting to catch some live music in town, starting at 5 o'clock at Kerry Irish Pub, it is Aaron's Voboda. 6 o'clock, the New Orleans Museum of Art has Asher Danziger. No Linacular, 7 o'clock, is Lenny Mandel with Willem McCormick and Bennett and DC of Bipolaroid. 311, 7 o'clock, has Couches, Saigon Jazz Revival with special guest Dong Lan. Sets at 7 and 9:30. That's at 3116 St. Claude. The Crypt, 7 o'clock, has Vacillator, Everstatic, and Pale Shelter. Smoothie King Center at 7:30 is Brian Adams. The OK Bar at 8 o'clock is the Mystery Flicks, The Agitator, Offal, Lettuce, and Walking on Sunshine. House of Blues New Orleans at 8 o'clock is Life Jennings. Holy Diver, 8 o'clock is Salem, From Hell, Skull Basher, Thronos, and Cinema Obscene. 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Broadside, 9 o'clock is Mia Borders. Tipitina's, 9 o'clock is New Orleans, Suspects, and Brass Tyrannosaurus. Gasa Gasa, 9 o'clock is 76th Street and Tornzi. Brothers 3 Lounge, 9 o'clock has Dead Magnolias, String Band, Santos Bar. 10 o'clock is Juke Train and Maximo. The Le Bon Temps Roulette at 11 o'clock is Tri-Fi. And that's what we have on our calendar. 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All right, so next up, I am going to play... I'm going to play a Pete Rodriguez song called Michaela. So thanks for tuning in. You can always call the station 504-865-5885 if you have any requests, comments, what have you. But here, hope you enjoy the tunes.

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It is 4:30. In the background right now, this is Tino Africa, the song Smooth Criminal Main Mix from Mapiano Selections. This is from the label Awesome Tapes from Africa. Before this, that was The Clash, Inoculated City from Combat Rock. I tried to play that earlier, but the CD decided not to play more than the first 20 seconds, so happy to successfully share that with you. Before The Clash, that was Oliver and the Black Spirits. The song was Anosherekete, and that's from this compilation of Zimbabwe music on Analog Africa, this German label that came out at the beginning of this year. Before that was Liars. The song was You've Been Wrong. Before that, Indoor Life. That was the song Hot and Cold. That one was a random pull from the stacks. Well, a few of these have been, but I decided to play that simply by its name to continue what Dummy Nom Nom was doing with the summertime heat, all that sort of stuff. And that song was called Hot and Cold. Okay, before Indoor Life, that was Lionel Robinson with the song Steppin' Out. That's a local musician that's from a compilation of original New Orleans soul, 1960 to 1976. Before that was what I started off this set with, Pete Rodriguez doing the song Micaela from I Like It Like That from 1967. Okay, so I gotta tell you a couple things here. NOLA Ready is the City of New Orleans online emergency alert system. Its website is ready.nola.gov. 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So far, so good. Let's keep it that way. But if you do need help, if that comes along, now you know where to go. Okay, and this is a promo. 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Join us for music and stories for kids of all ages. It's a pajama dance party right in your own living room, and it's only here on WTUL every Saturday, 8 to 10 a.m. All right, y'all. So that's all I got to share with you. But I'm also going to share with you what you are about to hear, which is from a compilation called All the Young Droids, Junk Shop Synth Pop, 1978 to 1985, on the Night School label that came out last year. This is going to be the second track off this comp. The artist is Vision. The song is Lucifer's Friend. 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

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It is just after 5 p.m. on this last day of the month of July in this year, 2026. All right, y'all. So in the background right now, this is a local group called Los Pobocitos. The song is Cool Man, the opening song from on their CD called New Orleans Latin Soul. Just randomly laying out. So, you know, every once in a while, it isn't a terrible thing if somebody leaves a CD out. Because then I find it and get to share something with you. But anyway, before this, that was Minuteman, the song Big Stick. Before that was KGIG. It's a compilation from 1986 called Harsh Betty's Party Favorites. The song was Attraction is Aware. Before that, that's a new one in the Merritts here, The Beths. That was the song No Joy. Before that, 1981, that was The Equators. The song More Than a Person from their album Hot. Before that was The Olympics doing the song Working Hard. That's from a compilation of Doo-Wop Music. Before that was Manifesto. That was a 7-inch random pull here. Pattern 26 was the name of the song and 7-inch. Before that, Grant Hart. His record Intolerance, the song was Anything. He was the singer of Husker Du. Before that was RMFC, the song Two Stars. That's from a recent release called Club Hits. And I want to thank my bandmate Ryan for introducing me to that group. I like pretty much everything on that CD, so thank you. And kicked it off with Vision, the song Lucifer's Friend from the compilation All the Young Droids, Junk Shop Synth Pop 1978 to 1985. Okay, so it's the top of the hour, so I gotta tell you about the live music on our show calendar. So starting now, 5 o'clock, Kerry Irish Pub, it is Aaron Svoboda. New Orleans Museum of Art at 6 o'clock is Asher Danziger. NOLA Nacular 7 has Eleni Mandel with Willem McCormick and Ben and DC of Bipolaroid. 311 at 7 o'clock is Couch's Saigon Jazz Revival with special guest Dong Lan. There's a set at 7 and at 9:30. The Crypt at 7 o'clock is Vacillator Everstatic Pale Shelter. The Smoothie King Center at 7:30 is Brian Adams. OK Bar, 8 o'clock is Mystery Flicks and The Agitator. Offal Lettuce plus Walking on Sunshine. House of Blues, New Orleans, 8 o'clock has Life Jennings. 8 o'clock, Holy Diver has Salem from Hell, Skull Basher, Thronos and Cinema Obscene. Pardon. Bufa's Bar, 8 o'clock has T. Marie Trio. 9 o'clock, The Broadside has Mia Borders. Tipitina's 9 o'clock is New Orleans Suspects and Brass Tyrannosaurus. Gasa Gasa, 9 o'clock is 76th Street and Tornzy. Brothers 3 Lounge, 9 o'clock has Dead Magnolias String Band. 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And 11 Le Bon Ton Roulet has Tri-Fi. All right, so we moved on to the second track here on this Los Pobocitos CD. But I'm going to switch it up, and we're going to hear... Oh yeah, so I just queued up a song by the one and only Plas Johnson. It's from a CD compilation of his music called West Coast Rock and Roll. So Plas Johnson is a sax player. He passed away earlier this week. But he did the sax solo on Pink Panther. It's probably his most well-known tune, but he's got some other good stuff out there. So the song I'll be playing for you of Plas Johnson's is called Blue Jean Shuffle. So thanks for listening to WTUL New Orleans, 91.5 FM, WTUL.FM online. I am DJ Sight and Scene with you till 6. And after that, it is going to be the jazz show with Dan the Flower Man. So stick around.

All right, y'all, you are listening to WTUL New Orleans, 91.5 FM, WTUL.FM on them internets, the interweb, you may have heard of it, World Wide Web. Anywho, I'm DJ Set Unseen. What you just heard was Eric B. and Rakim, the title cut, Don't Sweat the Technique, from 1992. Before that, also from 92, was Soda Can. The song was Playing Poker with Al Roker. That's a pull from the stacks here. The album is called The Original Seersucker. Before that, Amadou and Miriam. It's the last CD, our last album that they recorded together before Amadou passed away. But the song was Bienvenue à la Maison from La Mort à la Folie. Good stuff. Their whole repertoire is pretty fantastic. Before Amadou and Miriam, that was The Grapes of Wrath, the song Self-Abuse from the album September Bowl of Green. Before that was Susie and the Banshees from the record A Kiss in the Dreamhouse. It was Green Fingers. That goes out to Kathleen. Good stuff, good stuff. Before that was Cabeza de Chivo from their self-titled release and self-released release. The song was Spooky. They're a band out of Chicago. I had the pleasure of seeing them and getting that record to add to our station. And kicked it off with Plas Johnson, rest in peace. The song was Blue Jean Shuffle, and that is from a collection of his West Coast rock and roll. All right, so it's the half hour, meaning I got to tell you about this. When planning to dig holes and trenches, you can call 811 to have underground utility lines and pipelines marked. 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All right, so next up I'm going to play a request. It's a bit slower tune, but it's a mighty fine one. So this goes out to my friend Dini. Thanks for the request. And happy birthday. This is Joe Simon. The song is Message from Maria. I'll come back on just before the top of the 6 o'clock hour to give you the rundown of what you're going to hear right now. And then, as I said, Dan the Flower Man will be taking over and spinning you some jazz until 8 p.m. All right, so here is Joe Simon.

So that was a request. That was the band Desdemona's. That's a new record of theirs called Apocalyptic Boom Boom, the opening tune Obsession. So I had another request, and this is the band Proto Men. Excuse me, they're called Proto Men. The requested tune is called Calling Out, also brand new stuff. So thanks, callers, for the requests. And then I'll have another tune or two after this. All right, here you go. Here's Proto Men.

All right, y'all. So thank you for listening to WTUL New Orleans 91.5 FM. I'm DJ Sight Unseen. Thanks again to the callers with the requests and just calling in to say what you want to say. So that song was The Proto Man calling out from the record Act 3, This City Made Us. Before that was Desdemona's, the song Obsession, the opening track from Apocalyptic Boom Boom. Before that, Derya Yildirim and group Simsek from Turkey. That was the song İstanbul'un Kaşları. That record is called Yarın Yoksa. Before that was The Cramps, Rockin' Bones from the record Psychedelic Jungle. Before that was Daka Braka from Ukraine. The song was Kozak Redux, and that new record is called Ptah. Before that, Yellow did Downtown Samba from Solid Pleasure and opened with the request Joe Simon, Message from Maria. In the background right now, this is Kate, a record released by local record shop and label Domino Sound. This is the closing track called Below Me Baina. And after this, I'll be playing you one last track. It's from my Uncle John's band, called The Jesters. The song is Rip It Up. So thanks for listening to WTUL New Orleans 91.5 FM. Dan is in the house and we'll be taking over with the jazz show after What's Up Next. All right, catch you next week.

This is WTUL New Orleans. I'm Flower Man Dan, here with another edition of Jazz Spot Show, music to refresh your mind and nourish your soul. We've got a lot of good stuff coming up in the next couple hours. I'm very excited to be back in the station once again, playing all sorts of interesting and cool jazz for y'all. I'm going to tell you about some things happening here in town tonight, and then we'll get right into it with a group called La Lucha. 6 o'clock at New Orleans Museum of Art, Asher Danziger. 7 at Nola Nacular, Eleni Mandel with Willem McCormick and Ben, and DC of Bipolaroid. 7 at 3116 Couches, Saigon Jazz Revival with special guest Dong Lan, with another set at 9:30. 7 at The Crypt, Vacillator, Everstatic, and Pale Shelter. 7:30 at Smoothie King Center, Brian Adams. 8 at OK Bar, Mystery Flicks, The Agitator, Awful Lettuce, and Walking on Sunshine. 8 at House of Blues, Life Jennings. 8 at Holy Diver, Salem from Hell, Skull Basher, Thronos, and Cinema Obscene. 8 at Bufa's, T. Marie Trio. 9 at The Broadside, Mia Borders. 9 at Tipitina's, New Orleans Suspects, and Brass Tyrannosaurus. 9 at Gasa Gasa, 76th Street, and Tornzy. 9 at Brothers 3, Dead Magnolia's String Band. 10 at Santos, Juke Train, and Maximo. And 11 at Le Bon Temps Roulet, Tri-Fi. All right, here we go. This is La Lucha.

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I'm Flower Man Dan. You're listening to Jazz Spot Show, music to refresh your mind and nourish your soul. We started the show off with La Lucha doing La Cocina. Then we had Paul Ricci with Around the Block. Jamil and Vinicius Gomes with Actual Proof. Jacob Wetzky with Qualts. And that last tune was Zurhub with Lick Your Toad. We got a whole lot more good music coming up in the next hour and a half. And I'm going to get right back into it right after I read you these announcements. 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

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I'm Flower Man Dan. 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We just played a lot of good stuff, and I'm going to tell you what it was. We started the set off with Matthias Svensson with Tomorrow's Trickster. Then we had Tom Wakeling with Evidence, Enrico Rava with Traveling Night, Fred Anderson with Know Your Advantage, and that last tune was Alex von Schlippenbach with Something Sweet, Something Tender. I'm going to tell you about some things happening here in town tonight, and then we'll get back into the music. 7 at Nolanacular, Eleni Mandel with Willem McCormick and Ben and DC of Bipolaroid. 7 at 3116 Couches, Saigon Jazz Revival with special guest Dong Lan, with another set at 9:30.